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1: Sir Keir Starmer said he felt sick watching footage of police handcuffing student Henry Novak as he lay dying, and that there are serious questions to answer about the case.
2: I have seen the body cam footage. It's harrowing. And I have to say, as a father of a 17-year-old boy, I felt sick watching it. It is absolutely right that the IOPC are looking at this.
1: The Prime Minister said there needs to be an examination into how accusations of racism informed the police's decision-making in the case. The killer of finance student Mr. Novak, 23-year-old Vikram Digwa, told police attending the scene of the stabbing that he had been the victim of a racist attack. The family of a British couple jailed in Iran on spying charges say they have lost an appeal against their convictions. Craig and Lindsay Foreman were jailed following their arrest in January 2025 while travelling through Iran during an around-the-world trip by motorcycle. The pair have always denied the espionage charges. Andy Burnham has signalled he could bring in a 10-year plan to renationalise the water industry. It comes as South West Water Limited has been handed a record fine of almost £2 million after a parasitic outbreak in Devon. The company pleaded guilty to an offence under the Water Industry Act. Southampton head coach Tonda Eckert has apologised for orchestrating the Spygate scandal and admitted he's responsible. The Saints were thrown out of the Championship playoffs last month after admitting sending a young intern to spy on a Middlesbrough training session.
3: I am responsible for everything that has happened in this football club. I am responsible for my coaching staff. I do apologise to the supporters, to everyone who has travelled with us, who has supported us over so many games.
1: And Liverpool have opened talks with Andoni Iraola about becoming their new head coach. That's the latest from Radio News Hub. I'm Johnny Holmes.
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6: Coming up on the show are Bohannon and Naked City. 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
2: In a short while, I'm going to play Missy Elliott and Morrissey. But first, this is Mexican Grand Prix by Mogwai.

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0: y'all know who this is. 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
1: Please leave a message at the tone.
2: Hello? 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See, my relationship's gone sour, you know, in the bedroom. And I done tried everything. I mean, I done flipped it and reversed it like you said on that there CD that you got. I even tried kinky things like getting naked and wearing shell toes. Ain't none of that work. Ain't none of that shit work. I even asked my nookie, please don't fail me now. But I be talking to him and it don't talk back. I mean, I'm really not into that whole magic stick touching thing. But sometimes I get real freaky and bark like a dog, you know. Oh, I just love your records. Me and my homies are gonna go get finger waves down in the hood. That's how much we love you. Oh, and how's that Madonna doing? Is she really like a virgin? You know, when I seen that Gap commercial y'all did, I just ran right out and bought me a pair of them there dungarees.
1: Your talk time is now over.
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You have been listening to Hull's very own Midnight Alternative with me, Dean Reynolds. Thanks for listening. I hope you've enjoyed tonight's music as much as I have, and will join me again next Friday as the clock strikes midnight. Closing the show is Off Your Face by My Bloody Valentine. Good night and stay safe.

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1: Sir Keir Starmer has said he felt sick watching footage of police handcuffing student Henry Novak as he lay dying, and that there are serious questions to answer about the case. But he warned against using the case to stir division and urged respect for Novak's family.
2: They have been through the most extraordinary, awful experience. They don't want this whipped up. Nigel Farage is completely wrong to use this to try and create division. He would be wrong in any circumstances. But when Henry's family are saying, please don't do that, it's our son.
1: The killer of finance student Novak, 23-year-old Vikram Digwa, told police that he had been the victim of a racist attack. The way successive governments have made changes to the terms and conditions of some student loans has been described as sneaky. Sir Philip Ogre, chairman of the Ogre Review into Higher Education Funding, told MPs changes were made in an almost sneaky way. Ogre gave evidence to the Treasury Committee today amid pressure to reform the student loan system. London Mayor Sir Sadiq Khan is expected to back a ban on social media for under-16s, saying it's the only way to stem the harms we know are happening right now. It comes after campaigners have called on Prime Minister Sir Keir Starmer to bring in an Australia-style ban. Rani Govender is the spokesperson for the NSPCC, who are backing measures for online safety.
3: They feel like they're being forced by tech companies to really extend the time they're spending online and have high screen times past the point of interest. So we know from hearing from children directly how much they want to see a safer online world.
1: The former SNP chief executive Peter Murrell has returned to court a week after admitting to embezzling £400,000 of the party's money. Murrell, ex-husband of Nicola Sturgeon, will be sentenced later this month. And the King, Queen and Princess of Wales have arrived at a reception marking the 125th anniversary of a cancer charity. From Radio News Hub, I'm Johnny Holmes.
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0: Kicking off today's Happy Hour show in the usual style with our magical Motown memory and a real hand-clapping gospel-sounding song from 1963 sung by Marvin Gaye called Can I Get a Witness?
1: I don't think so.
2: Eh, who cares?
0: Hello and welcome to another Happy Hour show with yours truly, Jolly Jim Stevens. It's upbeat oldies all the way with lots of fun stuff in between. So stick around and sing along with Happy Hour, You Can't Go Wrong.

the wonderful voice of Natalie Cole in 1977 with a song all about poor Annie May. And now, stand by, ladies and gentlemen, because we'll be having our happy hour baffling Beatles backtrack brain teaser coming up right after the next groovy tune.

0: Well, we heard Natalie Cole just now, but that was her dad, Nat King Cole, in 1963, who was reminiscing about those lazy, hazy, crazy days of summer. Try saying that with a mouthful of peanut butter.
1: Holy moly!
2: You're not very good, are you?
3: She loves you, yeah, yeah, yeah. Yeah, yeah, yeah, yeah.
0: And now it's time for a Beatles backtrack. Can you work out this backwards intro to a Beatles song? The full track will follow the intro. Here we go.

0: British comedian Paddy Roberts revealing the secret lives of radio presenters back in 1959 with the legend of the Big DJ.
1: Records heard on today's program were provided for promotional consideration. You know, payola.
2: I don't believe it.
0: Well, of course not, neither do I. Next item, please.

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1: the trivia quiz.
2: Another nice easy trivia question today. Who's this singing? The answer will follow the song.

0: Good heavens, that was a bit steamy, wasn't it? Our trivia quiz song today had the strange title of Swing Your Daddy, and in 1975 it was a one-hit wonder for Jim Gilstrap. And yes, that is his real name. Fancy being called Jim.
1: Very amusing.
0: All right, it's not that funny.
2: If you say so.
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0: Well, he threw everything into that one, even some bagpipes. British-born Australian John Farnham with the song from 1986, which was his biggest international hit, The Voice.
1: You wanna dance?
2: Yes!

0: You don't see that every day.
1: And that warning sound tells us that our fiendishly difficult Happy Hour pop puzzle will be coming your way right after the next track.
2: Oh, no.

0: Another Australian singer, it was yodeler Frank Ifield, who was having a big hit in 1962 with I Remember You.
1: Thank you very much. Thank you very much.
2: Stand by for action.
3: It's quiz time.
0: Welcome to the Transatlantic Mystery Year. You're about to hear two back-to-back hit singles, one from America and one from the UK. See if you can remember which year they were in the charts, and I'll be giving you the answer when we've heard both songs. So stand by your speakers and away we go.

0: Two bouncy little songs from the same year, but how did you get on with today's Transatlantic Mystery Year? Well, the first track we heard was by the British singers Brotherhood of Man with their Eurovision winner Save Your Kisses for Me. And that was followed by Shake Your Booty, sung by the excellent American group KC and the Sunshine Band. And the year that both of those songs were in the charts was
1: 1976!
0: Congratulations if you worked out today's Transatlantic Mystery Year, and here comes the winner's fanfare just for you.

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1: Really?
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1: Hello, you have reached the offices of the Society for the Protection of Cloning. 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

0: Now, if you've heard this show before, you'll know that I usually introduce the finale song by talking up to the point where they start singing. But the intro to this one goes on forever, so I'll just say this is Dan Hartman with his 1979 disco version of Relight My Fire. Thank you for listening.
1: You're wonderful. I can't understand why they hate you so much.

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1: Sir Keir Starmer said he felt sick watching footage of police handcuffing student Henry Novak as he lay dying, and that there are serious questions to answer about the case.
2: I have seen the body cam footage. It's harrowing. And I have to say, as a father of a 17-year-old boy, I felt sick watching it. It is absolutely right that the IOPC are looking at this.
1: The Prime Minister said there needs to be an examination into how accusations of racism informed the police's decision-making in the case. The killer of finance student Mr. Novak, 23-year-old Vikram Digwa, told police attending the scene of the stabbing that he had been the victim of a racist attack. The family of a British couple jailed in Iran on spying charges say they have lost an appeal against their convictions. Craig and Lindsay Foreman were jailed following their arrest in January 2025 while travelling through Iran during an around-the-world trip by motorcycle. The pair have always denied the espionage charges. Andy Burnham has signalled he could bring in a 10-year plan to renationalise the water industry. It comes as South West Water Limited has been handed a record fine of almost £2 million after a parasitic outbreak in Devon. The company pleaded guilty to an offence under the Water Industry Act. Southampton head coach Tonda Eckert has apologised for orchestrating the Spygate scandal and admitted he's responsible. The Saints were thrown out of the Championship playoffs last month after admitting sending a young intern to spy on a Middlesbrough training session.
3: I am responsible for everything that has happened in this football club. I am responsible for my coaching staff. I do apologise to the supporters, to everyone who has travelled with us, who has supported us over so many games.
1: And Liverpool have opened talks with Andoni Iraola about becoming their new head coach. That's the latest from Radio News Hub. I'm Johnny Holmes.
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0: And now, back to the Fab Four on 107 FM. John, Paul, the other one with the guitar, the bloke on the drums who voiced Thomas the Tank Engine back in the day.
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And now, more from the second biggest band in the world ever, the Beatles Hour on 107 FM. 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
1: Sir Keir Starmer has said he felt sick watching footage of police handcuffing student Henry Novak as he lay dying, and that there are serious questions to answer about the case. But he warned against using the case to stir division and urged respect for Novak's family.
2: They have been through the most extraordinary, awful experience. They don't want this whipped up. Nigel Farage is completely wrong to use this to try and create division. He would be wrong in any circumstances. But when Henry's family are saying, please don't do that, it's our son.
1: The killer of finance student Novak, 23-year-old Vikram Digwa, told police that he had been the victim of a racist attack. The way successive governments have made changes to the terms and conditions of some student loans has been described as sneaky. Sir Philip Ogre, chairman of the Ogre Review into Higher Education Funding, told MPs changes were made in an almost sneaky way. Ogre gave evidence to the Treasury Committee today amid pressure to reform the student loan system. London Mayor Sir Sadiq Khan is expected to back a ban on social media for under-16s, saying it's the only way to stem the harms we know are happening right now. It comes after campaigners have called on Prime Minister Sir Keir Starmer to bring in an Australia-style ban. Rani Govender is the spokesperson for the NSPCC, who are backing measures for online safety.
3: They feel like they're being forced by tech companies to really extend the time they're spending online and have high screen times past the point of interest. So we know from hearing from children directly how much they want to see a safer online world.
1: The former SNP chief executive Peter Murrell has returned to court a week after admitting to embezzling £400,000 of the party's money. Murrell, ex-husband of Nicola Sturgeon, will be sentenced later this month. And the King, Queen and Princess of Wales have arrived at a reception marking the 125th anniversary of a cancer charity. From Radio News Hub, I'm Johnny Holmes.
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lands a crushing blow, and once again a heart is broken. And as history repeats itself, these few words are sadly spoken.

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1: Sir Keir Starmer said he felt sick watching footage of police handcuffing student Henry Novak as he lay dying, and that there are serious questions to answer about the case.
2: I have seen the body cam footage. It's harrowing. And I have to say, as a father of a 17-year-old boy, I felt sick watching it. It is absolutely right that the IOPC are looking at this.
1: The Prime Minister said there needs to be an examination into how accusations of racism informed the police's decision-making in the case. The killer of finance student Mr. Novak, 23-year-old Vikram Digwa, told police attending the scene of the stabbing that he had been the victim of a racist attack. The family of a British couple jailed in Iran on spying charges say they have lost an appeal against their convictions. Craig and Lindsay Foreman were jailed following their arrest in January 2025 while travelling through Iran during an around-the-world trip by motorcycle. The pair have always denied the espionage charges. Andy Burnham has signalled he could bring in a 10-year plan to renationalise the water industry. It comes as South West Water Limited has been handed a record fine of almost £2 million after a parasitic outbreak in Devon. The company pleaded guilty to an offence under the Water Industry Act. Southampton head coach Tonda Eckert has apologised for orchestrating the Spygate scandal and admitted he's responsible. The Saints were thrown out of the Championship playoffs last month after admitting sending a young intern to spy on a Middlesbrough training session.
3: I am responsible for everything that has happened in this football club. I am responsible for my coaching staff. I do apologise to the supporters, to everyone who has travelled with us, who has supported us over so many games.
1: And Liverpool have opened talks with Andoni Iraola about becoming their new head coach. That's the latest from Radio News Hub. I'm Johnny Holmes.
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0: 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It's out of control. It's taken over the studio. It's barricaded itself in and it's playing what it wants.
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This is the Rebellious Jukebox from 107 FM. Playing what it wants, when it wants, and nothing else. So there.

0: This is 107 FM's Rebellious Jukebox. It'll sulk and play you too for the next hour if it doesn't get its own way.
1: Seconds left in the game. Think Cloud have the ball in their own half. Surging run forward, beats one opponent with ease, leaves another in its vapour trails. See ya. Lays the ball off to the left, gets it back into the box. Oh, pick that one out. Think Cloud have won again. 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
2: The Home Secretary has condemned clashes between protesters and police following 18-year-old Henry Novak's murder. Shabana Mahmood says Henry's family made a powerful call to not let his death be used to create further division or tension. Hundreds gathered outside Southampton Central Police Station, where chairs, cans and flares were thrown at police. Over 80% of people retiring will find themselves at the minimum standard of living. That's what Pension UK are warning. Minimum means you can cover basic needs with some money left over for spending. Zoe Alexander is the spokesperson for Pension UK.
3: We're currently in the middle of a process of talking to the government about where the contributions should rise. That's part of the Pensions Commission report that's underway at the moment. We'd really like to see contributions go up from 8% to 12%, and from those contributions to be taken from the first pound of earnings. We think that will have a really significant positive effect on retirement outcomes.
2: The Prime Minister is set to face questions from MPs following the release of thousands of documents relating to Lord Peter Mandelson. The documents revealed private messages between the peer and other senior ministers in which they admitted frustrations with the government. In one of them, Lord Mandelson said Number 10 was bereft and beleaguered. The NHS's focus on digital access is reducing support for frail older people. That's according to the Public Accounts Committee. Sir Geoffrey Clifton Brown MP is the chair of the PAC.
4: Our society is ageing. And as we age, unfortunately, we need more medical help. And this is particularly so for the over 65s in relation to this field of frailty, particularly the severely frail, those 250,000 people that are severely frail. It's a mark of a civilised society, how it treats its elderly people. And we owe it to them to make sure that the system works for them.
2: MPs have also raised concerns that planned cuts to integrated care boards could further weaken preventative care for older people. And Harry Kane's now got his own waxwork figure at Madame Tussauds in London ahead of the World Cup. From Radio News Hub, I'm Frankie Hersine.
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3: Protesters clashed with the police in Southampton last night over the death of 18-year-old Henry Novak, who was arrested as he lay dying from stab wounds. Has been met with condemnation by Home Secretary Shabana Mahmood, who says Henry's family didn't want his death to fuel tensions or division. Meanwhile, Conservative leader Kemi Badenoch says the killing is a seminal moment for Britain that's exposed devastating failures. Elsewhere, too many people will be facing a sharp drop in income when they retire. That's the warning from Pensions UK, and it comes amid findings that over 80% of people will be at the minimum standard of living. Zoe Alexander is from the industry body.
4: What we're hoping people will do is have a look at those retirement living standards, think about what kind of retirement they want, and if they're not saving enough, do one of two things. Start saving more themselves, or even better, talk to your employer and see whether your employer can support you to save more by, for instance, matching your contributions.
3: Sir Keir Starmer is set to face questions from MPs after thousands of documents were released into Lord Peter Mandelson's appointment as ambassador to the US. PMQs will be the opposition's first opportunity to grill him on the content of the latest files, which revealed a number of private messages between Mandelson and other senior ministers. Too much focus on digital access in the NHS could leave frail older people with less support. That's the warning from the Public Accounts Committee. Sir Geoffrey Clifton Brown MP is the chair of the PAC.
5: Now, it may be the GP providing the services, or it might be alternatives such as the community pharmacist or the local social care worker. But again, we need to provide them with the resources to enable them to have time to be able to do this really important work for our elderly people.
3: And people in the UK are to spend an average of over 4.5 years across their life on their phone without any clear purpose. A study by Virgin Media O2's found that around a third of us spend up to an hour and a half scrolling through our phones. 4 in 10 say it's also affecting our sleep, and a fifth say their attention span is shorter because of it. From Radio News Hub, I'm Frankie Hersine.
2: Buying a home on a holiday park was the retreat you always wanted. 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And that was before the dramatic loss in value. 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
6: 107 FM weather, keeping you up to date with the weather across Hull, East Yorkshire and North Lincolnshire.
7: What delights does Wednesday's weather behold for us? I can tell you it's more of the same. A bright start, scattered showers, some of them becoming heavy later on in the afternoon and into the evening. Temperatures are about 17 degrees Celsius. That's your kind of like normally summer weather in all in East Yorkshire and North Lincolnshire.
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1: Ish. Morning to you, how are you doing? And we've reached the middle of the week. Halfway there or halfway gone. It's the Freshly Squeezed Breakfast Show, the one and only on 107 FM. Saving you from dull, uninteresting and, quite frankly, boring radio shows at this time of the day. Coming up on the show today then, usual radio nonsense, paddled by myself. And this caffeine-injected radio extravaganza will include Dad's jokes along in the way shortly. And also, a bit of proof or pap to get the old grey matter working this morning. For you to take part in or just play along with it, it's up to you. But as always, if you want to get in touch with us, tweet us, Facebook us, Insta us at Ulls107FM. 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Which is also the email address and contact information if you want to supply us with your dad's jokes. I'm throwing it open to you. It's not that I've run out of material. We are a church of many denominations, and that includes dad's jokes, so we'll throw it open to you. If you've got dad's jokes you want to supply to the station, you want to supply to this show, feel free to do so. Right, you've had the Blessed Madonna. Not that Madonna, but there's another one. And this is Robert Miles on 107 FM.

Rolling Stones on 107 FM's Freshly Squeezed Breakfast Show. Welcome along to Dad's Jokes, that point in the show where we roll out jokes that I'll either have you chuckling or groaning in equal measure. Contrived by, performed by, written by the one, the only host of this show. Please welcome on stage, that's not a stage, here's Millsy. Thank you. Settle down. Thanks for coming back once more. Right, I'm going to put my education into use for this one. This will get you thinking. If you manage to get an O-level or a CSE or GCSE or whatever they're called these days in mathematics. At school, I got mine at Andrew Marvell Alcatraz years and years ago. When it did look like a prison and not like something spectacular that it is now. Anyway, did you know that there's a fine line, a very fine line between a denominator and a numerator? Now, I only expect a fraction of the people would find this funny, and less than half would get it at all. Thank you! Oh, yes! See? Work! Thinking! Well, there's been joy and excitement in the Mills household. No, it's all right. The wife hasn't left me or anything like that. Or the kids haven't started to do as they're told or anything like that. But one of my lads has finally started looking for a job. I told him there's an entry-level job that people are dying to get into, and you start with 3,000 people beneath you. It turns out he wasn't particularly fond of going there and working in a graveyard. It isn't really for everyone. Thank you! All right. Now, I went down by train to see Hull City triumph at Wembley, Premier League. And the conductor came along and he had to charge me extra for telling Dad's jokes. He says, "You're that bloke that tells Dad's jokes on the radio, aren't you?" And I said, "Well, yeah, I am." So he charged me extra for being on the train. I don't think that's very fair. Thank you! That's your loss this morning! Dad's Jokes is brought to you by the one and only Peter Mills on 107 FM. If you could supply Dad's jokes of that quality or inferior quality or superlative quality, then just get in touch with us on our socials or email studio at 107fm.co.uk.

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Right, Glasgow's finest on the Fresh Squeeze Breakfast Show this Wednesday morning. Inbound after this from the Revival House Project will be Wednesday's Proof of...

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It's all good stuff on 107 FM. And it's part of your daily radio allowance that you should be taking each and every day. A little bit of 107 FM here and there never goes amiss. It makes you burn calories and what have you. And this is all about burning calories, staying fit and healthy. Today's pro for pap, in a kind of way. At the moment, I am going to give you a fact, and you've got to decide whether it's true or false, fact or fiction, or indeed proof or pap, this Wednesday morning. And when you've sorted it out in your head and you're giving your brain a little bit of an exercise, you can tweet us, Facebook us, Insta us at Ulls107FM, email studio at 107fm.co.uk. And if you think about it a bit too hard, you may lose a few more calories because it's all about brain activity this morning. And calorie loss. Because is it true or false, fact or fiction, or indeed proof or pap, that your brain burns up to 500 calories a day? It's all right. I've already sorted out the punchline right at the end of this. You have to listen in the next hour. But it's a corker. Is it true or false, fact or fiction, or indeed proof or pap? I'm going to upset a few people. I am. True or false, facts or fiction, or indeed proof or pap, that your brain burns up to 500 calories a day. You can see where I'm going with it, can't you? Get in touch. Tweet us, Facebook us, Insta us, Ulls107FM, email studio at 107fm.co.uk. Answer coming up after 8 o'clock. Right, I've got to play this. I don't mind Kylie Minogue. I think she's real. She's gone down in my estimation because of this song. What on earth possessed her to team up with Coldplay's Christmas? They might as well just release this. Kylie and Coldplay.

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We have carefully disregarded all of it. We're doing what we want and we don't care.

7FM on a Wednesday morning. By your side, Calvin Harris and Tom Grennan. And before that, Miles Smith with a hit from last year, Stargazing. Proof up, up then. Good morning to Catherine Beverly. I haven't heard from you for a while. Hope you're all right. She gets it right. Glyn gets it right. Glyn Moore gets it right. As does Phil Hudson. Matthew Walters gets it right, as does Derek in Hull City Centre. Good morning to Polly on Princess Avenue. She gets it right as well, as does Joanne on Posh Brands Home, Kingswood. She gets it right as well. So then, today's Proof or Pap is all about burning calories and the way you can do it by using your head. Literally, using that grey matter in your head. I suppose if you think a lot about things, you can, or too much into things, you can get rid of a load more calories, maybe. But on average, our brains burn up to 500 calories a day. Now, is that true or false, fact or fiction, or indeed proof or pap, that your brain... I can't wait to do this punchline in the next hour. Our brains burn up to 500 calories a day. Is that true or false, fact or fiction, or indeed proof or pap? Answer coming up after 8 o'clock. Tweet us, Facebook us, Instagram at Hulls107FM. 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Smugness and satisfaction for getting something right on the wireless, placing the winnings enclosure, and a name check could all be yours. All be yours. It's a priceless prize. 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

0: Hello, I'm Danny DeVito, a care assistant from Market Weeto. 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
1: The Home Secretary has condemned clashes between protesters and police following 18-year-old Henry Novak's murder. Hundreds gathered outside Southampton's Central Police Station where chairs, cans and flares were thrown at police. Shabana Mahmood says Henry's family made a powerful call to not let his death be used to create division or tension. Lots of people are at risk of a sharp drop in income when they stop work. Pensions UK made the warning as it published updated retirement living standards. Zoe Alexander is the industry body spokesperson.
2: The state pension on its own, if you're living with someone else, will get you to the minimum living standard. So, you know, you will have some income to fall back on. But obviously, the more that you can set aside, even if you're well into your 40s, well into your 50s, the better, and you will have a better outcome than at retirement.
1: The report says only 9% of people will enjoy a comfortable lifestyle in retirement. MPs are warning the government to steer clear of banning young people from watching educational content on YouTube and TikTok. The all-party parliamentary group say these videos provide a unique space in lowering barriers for learning online, says the government considers an outright ban on social media for under-16s, a move backed by Sadiq Khan and other senior Labour figures. NHS care is a postcode lottery for older, frail patients. That's the warning from the Public Accounts Committee in its most recent report.
3: There is a digital divide here, for sure. I mean, I represent a constituency that got quite a lot of elderly people, and I know that quite a percentage of my elderly people do not use the internet. And I think, again, GP practices need to take that into account.
1: That's Sir Geoffrey Clifton Brown MP, chair of the PAC. His comments come as only 17% of patients aged 65 and over were assessed for frailty in 2024 and 2025. And Harry Kane's now got his own waxwork figure at Madame Tussauds in London ahead of the World Cup. The England captain says seeing all the details is a strange feeling, but added it's a real honour. From Radio News Hub, I'm Frankie Hersine.
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5: This global running day, figures from Garmin show nearly two-thirds of Brits now identify as runners while reporting improvements to physical and mental health. Here's former Team GB Olympic runner Ewan Thomas.
6: Runners are lacing up to boost their mood, and it's working. The data shows runners recording lower stress and higher sleep scores than non-runners, and more people want in on the action, as running is more popular now than ever. Smartwatches and apps are helping power the rise of running, so much so that 43% wouldn't run if they couldn't track it.
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7: What delights does Wednesday's weather behold for us? I can tell you it's more of the same. A bright start, scattered showers, some of them becoming heavy later on in the afternoon and into the evening. Temperatures are about 17 degrees Celsius. That's your kind of like normally summer weather in all in East Yorkshire and North Lincolnshire.
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morning to you. Welcome back to the Freshly Squeezed Breakfast Show. If you've been hanging about since 7 o'clock this morning, well, fair play to you. The Cult, Little Devil, are careering towards 7 minutes past 8 o'clock. So what's coming up in this hour of the show, the final hour of the show? I can tell you we've got Proof of Papa around the corner. It is a calorie counting, fat burning special. Fire! Health and well-being on the Freshly Squeezed Breakfast Show. As he's got a sausage and bacon sandwich next to it. With loads of brown sauce on it. That he shouldn't be eating, but he is. Because he's dead hungry, this presenter, this boy. I don't know why. She gets sudden urges to eat stuff, don't you? Yesterday it was lamb chops. Today's... yeah. It's an age thing. I put it down to age. Anyway, coming up in this show, in this portion of the show, very soon we'll have Proof or Pap. Loads of great music. And of course, if you want to take part in what we're doing, want to just have a general whinge and chunter or praise or grumble. There's a phrase from the past. Tweet us, Facebook us, Insta us, all 107FM, or email studio at 107FM.co.uk. On we ever go with, this is brilliant. This is from last year. And The Cure, All I Ever Am. Sublime stuff on 107.

Just the way you are, Milky, out on 107 FM. It's the Freshly Squeezed Breakfast Show. Through 4-pack. It is a calorie counting special. You don't need your red days and your green days with this. You just need to take part in Proof of Pub, and I can tell you, guarantee you, you will lose calories by taking part in Proof of Pub. Probably. I've just noticed, I keep saying that the punchline that's coming at the end of this. And I've had nothing to do with this. This is a system that has chosen a certain song by Elvis Presley that has the word devil in it. How apt. Anyway, moving on. Good morning to Carla. Carla Morrison, that is. Becky's got it right as well on Greatfield. Amy, good morning to you. Out there in deepest bruff. She gets it right. Gordon's got it right in Old City Centre, as has Paul has got it right in Old City Centre as well. Luke and Chris has got it right. Nadim and Dutz in Manchester have got it right. And Jimmy Jake has got it right as well. This morning. I know. Right, is this true or false? Fact or fiction, or indeed proof or pap on this calorie counting special? Forget your fat fighters. This is a place to pay to lose weight. It is, honestly. Is it true or false, fact or fiction, or indeed proof or pap? Your brains burn up to 500 calories a day. Is that true or false, fact or fiction, or indeed proof or pap? It's got to be worth 24 hours of bragging rights. Smugness and satisfaction for getting something right. A possible name check just for taking part. Tweet us, Facebook us, Insta us at Olds107FM. 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

Pet Shop Boys, Heart on 107 FM. All right. Good morning to Jack in New York City. Obviously still repairing church rules in New York. He's halfway through the night, isn't he? Bless him. 5 or 6 hours behind they are. Paul Goodman. On Newland Avenue's got it right. As is D. Stringer. Don't know the name. It could be... Don't even know if it's a military. D. Stringer has got it right as well. All right, D. All right, yes, I get it now. Good morning to Ruth as well on Beverly Road. She gets it right. Who else has got it right? Frank, the tank, has got it right. And good morning to Tom on Burton Grange. He gets it right as well. So then, I said to you, as part of your calorie control diet, our brains burn up to 500 calories a day. Is that true or false, fact or fiction, or indeed proof or pap? I can tell you it's absolutely well and truly. Fact, proof, true. Normal brain activity. Our brain burns up to 500 calories a day. Probably more when you take part in proof or pap. Absolutely true. You can sit there, do absolutely nothing like I

did last weekend, and your brain would, over 2 days, 1,000 calories, just gone, just sat there with brain activity. So well done, Chief, you've got it right this morning, that your brain burns up to 500 calories a day. That is, of course, unless you are

They are Paul McCartney, Wings, Live and Let Die on 107 FM. All right, what midweek delights does 107 FM have for you? Well, I can tell you at 10 o'clock this morning, Mr. Wolfie O'Hare will be in residence for the Live Line. Music, chat, community bits and bobs to keep you going along until midday. At midday, it is The Hack, our technology show. We're Think Cloud. Leon and the gang back to talk more techie stuff. Put you in the know. And that sort of stuff. 2 o'clock this afternoon, Stereo Underground. This week's episode of Stereo Underground gets another airing on 107 FM. Why? Because it's decent, that's why. And at 4 o'clock, John's here with the jam. 7 o'clock tonight, it is the greatest hits of music with James, followed by Steve's Old Record Club at 9 o'clock, and the Castle Menace Mixtape Exchange winds things up for a Wednesday on 107 FM. But don't forget, we go right through the night with Dino on the Midnight Alternative, the happy hour at 2 o'clock in the morning, 3 o'clock. It's the Beatles hour in the middle of the night, the best place for them most probably. At 4 o'clock, House of No One Saw the Motown hour. And then from 5 o'clock until 7 o'clock, the Rebellious Jukebox is in residence until I turn up and do Thursday's breakfast show. That's how we line up. Right. Time for the obligatory contractual YouTube track of the day, and I've decided a majority decision and what have you, a unilateral decision by myself, that I'm going to play this. It's a Redanka power mix of YouTube Vertigo.

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1: Seconds left in the game. Think Cloud have the ball in their own half. 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
4: 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No, not the punk rock icon. I'm a welder from Orchard Park. And when I'm not changing the face of popular music, I get all my ideas from Hulls 107 FM.

There you are, nearly 4 minutes to 9 o'clock. That's me done and dusted. Sonny Fundera and Crystal, and before that, Sister Sledge, We Are Family. I'm going to leave you with this. If you're heading on a certain airline that has the number 2 in it, you might get used to this. I've been flogging this and using this for the last 10 years. It does my nut in. It really does. Speaking of which, I do need another.

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1: Ministers are urging for calm after violent clashes between protesters and police following 18-year-old Henry Novak's murder. The Home Secretary has condemned the unrest. Ben Montse has more.
2: Hundreds gathered outside Southampton Central Police Station and close to where Henry was killed, where chairs, cans and flares were thrown at police. The 18-year-old was arrested as he lay dying from stab wounds after he was accused of racism by his attacker. An investigation into the response is ongoing. Shabana Mahmood says his family didn't want his death to fuel tensions, adding that protesters have hijacked the tragedy to stir up violence and disorder.
1: The UK economy is set for stronger growth than previously expected this year, but next year's forecast has been cut. It's amid concerns over the continued economic impact of the war in Iran. The Organisation for Economic Cooperation and Development says it's likely to be felt for a long time after it's finished. A committee of MPs are warning against the government banning young people from viewing educational content on social media. The all-party parliamentary group say some videos on TikTok and YouTube can help break down barriers to online learning. A blanket ban on social media for under-16s remains under consideration. Over 80% of people retiring will find themselves at the minimum standard of living. That's what Pensions UK are warning. Minimum means you can only cover basic needs with some money left over for spending. Zoe Alexander is the spokesperson for Pensions UK.
3: We're currently in the middle of a process of talking to the government about where the contributions should rise. That's part of the Pensions Commission report that's underway at the moment. We'd really like to see contributions go up from 8% to 12%, and from those contributions to be taken from the first pound of earnings. We think that will have a really significant positive effect on retirement outcomes.
1: And people in the UK are to spend an average of over 4.5 years across their life on their phone without any clear purpose. A study by Virgin Media O2's found that around a third of us spend up to an hour and a half doom scrolling. From Radio News Hub, I'm Frankie Hersine.
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Southwest Water Limited has been handed a record fine of almost £2 million for supplying water unfit for human consumption after a parasitic outbreak in Devon. The company pleaded guilty to an offence over the contamination of water by a parasite which causes sickness and diarrhoea. Meanwhile, Makerfield candidate Andy Burnham has signalled he could bring in a 10-year plan to renationalise the water industry. The Governor of the Bank of England has said the bank should not increase its inflation target, stressing that it is important to give households confidence it can bring down the rising cost of living. Andrew Bailey also told members of the House of Lords Economic Affairs Committee that he believes inflation would currently be at 2% target level, were it not for the conflict in the Middle East. And mortgage approvals reached their highest level for more than a year in April, according to the Bank of England's figures. The B of E said in its money and credit report that 65,945 mortgage approvals for house purchases were recorded in April.

0: Seconds left in the game. Think Cloud have the ball in their own half. Surging run forward. Beats one opponent with ease. Leaves another in its vapour trails. See ya. Lays the ball off to the left. Gets it back into the box. Oh, pick that one out. Think Cloud have won again. That's exactly what it feels like when your business starts scoring and winning with AI. On the 9th of June, kicking off at 10 a.m, join ThinkCloud at the Aura Innovation Centre and step into the strategy box. 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

Kim Kardashian and Sir Lewis Hamilton have gone Instagram official 3 months after being first linked. In a carousel of photos shared on Instagram, which she captioned lately, she included a video of herself and Hamilton cycling along a river in New York on a sunny day. Singer Dua Lipa shared photographs of her wedding with actor Callum Turner. The 30-year-old pop star tied the knot with the Masters of the Air actor at a small ceremony in London on Sunday. Lipa wore a tailored ivory-coloured blazer with matching skirts and gloves, complete with a wide-brimmed hat and pointed heels. Lady Victoria Beckham's reacting enthusiastically to her youngest son visiting the site where the Spice Girls recorded their first hit single. Wannabe, which celebrates its 30th anniversary next month, was famously recorded at the Strongroom Studios in London. Dame Joan Collins has reunited with her Royals co-star Elizabeth Hurley on the red carpet for her upcoming Whodunit. The 93-year-old, best known for playing Alexis Carrington in Dynasty, stars in the upcoming film A Murder Between Friends.

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EMS have community fridges around East and North Hull, stock the variety of family meals to feed four people for just £3. Locations include the Acorn Children's Centre, Nestor Grove, River City Church on Holness Road, Purple House on Preston Road, EMS offices on Endeavour Crescent, and St Hilda's Church in Greatfield. On Tuesday, Impact Community CIC Community Cafe runs every Tuesday 12 to 2pm. Three-course meal and complimentary food parcel for just £3 await at the Kingston Wesley Church on Holness Road. East Hull Community Food Bank is open 11.30 to 2pm every Tuesday at the Well River City Church on Holness Road. On Wednesday, Age UK Hull get the village people to meet every Wednesday 9.30 to 11.30 at Garden Village Community Centre, Elm Road, Garden Village. If you're looking for companionship and a place to meet friends old and new, our groups offer social activities, fun and games, information and advice, and much, much more, with a cost of just £3 per session. And finally on Thursday, a warm space drop-in at the Well River City Church at 11.30 to 1.30, a warm meal, hot drinks, fun activities, and access to a free clothes bank await. And that is your East Hull What's On Guide. 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
5: No matter what, no matter what,

0: the whole history. We're sheltering in a doorway again because it's raining. But we're opposite what is now the Dove House Hospice Shop, and next to it's Superdrug. But Paul, it's not always been that. Tell us more.
1: All right, yes. So we're in Whitefriggate. Well, as our visitors correctly pronounce it, Whitefriggate. That's Whitefriggate from Hull. One of the underrated streets, best street in Hull to look up as well. And that's what we're doing at the moment, looking above Dove House and Superdrug. And as I'm a big fan of Art Deco, 1930s. It's a proper Art Deco building associated with the ocean-going liners and things like that. Very, very distinctive style. So mid-1930s, and originally that's where British Home Stores opened when they came down Whitefriggate over here. So sadly, well, they got relocated, but the building's still being used, which is nice to see. But there's a story to it as well, because previous to the 1930s, this is where the George Hotel stood. So around the corner is Land of Green Ginger, and a very famous pub, the George, with the smallest window. That's just a small fragment of a much bigger establishment that was here where we stood, now the George Hotel.
0: So was it linked on to what is the George Hotel now? It came right round here?
1: Yeah, it was a much bigger complex. So, I mean, the George is quite, you know, it's an average-sized pub when you walk in. It's a nice upstairs area. But that was sort of the back room, really, sort of connected to the big hotel. Yeah, I think I remember the description of like 50 commodious rooms in the hotel. It was a coaching inn as well originally in its former life. So they decided they must have made a very good offer to sell the site, sold it off to British Home Stores, and now we've got that excellent sort of Art Deco building on the site now.
0: And yeah, you can tell it's Art Deco just by the curves. Just describe a bit to us what it's like for people who perhaps haven't looked up above Superdrug and seen.
1: Oh yeah, it's the white building. It's I'd say it's got these wonderful curved windows. Very difficult to make nowadays, I think, of those curves, and very elegant and just linear as well. And just I think influenced originally going back to Georgian period, going back to the late 1700s, that sort of period, but it's got its own stamp. You can tell straight away, 1930s Art Deco building. There's a few down Whitefriggate. There's one, Burton's, at the other end, which has been restored, which again is very Art Deco. And very surprisingly, Marks & Spencer was built in exactly the same period, but completely different design, sort of classical columns and everything. So this, I think this is one of the most underrated buildings on Whitefriggate, because you don't tend to look up. And then when you do stand and look, you've got, you know, that would be featured on some Art Deco history, shouldn't it? It should be, like, you know, mentioned in all the histories.
0: It probably needs a bit of TLC, doesn't it? I mean, there's a few weeds growing there on that bit. It probably just needs a bit of paint and a bit of...
1: Yeah, it does.
0: That would really improve it, really draw it out.
1: Yeah, that's right. We really highlight it, wouldn't it? Yeah. I mean, that's part of its reason. It looks slightly drab, doesn't it, from where we're looking now. It'd be good. Hopefully somebody else will take it. I think it's empty upstairs now, but hopefully people will take that up. It'd be a nice place to live, inside there. And and we can make a real big feature of it. I know a lot of photographers who are on photography courses see it when they're looking up. It's always the best thing, isn't it? Look up and you see the best bits of the buildings.
0: Paul, thanks so much today. We're looking up at the old Art Deco BHS above Dove House Hospice and Superdrug on Whitefriggate in Hull.

0: Corby Maynou believes England can 100% win the World Cup this summer as he prepares to live out a boyhood dream. The Manchester United midfielder was part of the group that trained for the first time at England's pre-tournament camp in Florida on Tuesday as Thomas Tuchel's men step up their preparations.
1: Always wanted to play in a World Cup for all my life. It's the biggest tournament in the world. So it's definitely different from the Euros, but try and approach it in the same with the goal that we want to win.
0: In other football news, Craig Bellamy believes Wales have got their new main man up top after Lewis Kumas opened up his account in a 1-1 draw with Ghana. Sir Kenny Dalglish has thanked medical staff after revealing his cancer diagnosis. The 75-year-old former Scotland, Celtic and Liverpool great was moved to issue a statement after mistakenly posting on social media. He says, "Unlike my mobile phone use, the treatment is going well." And in tennis, world number one Aryna Sabalenka continues her bid for a first French Open title today against 25th seed Diana Schneider in the quarterfinals at Roland Garros.
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1: Protesters clashed with police in Southampton last night over the death of 18-year-old Henry Novak, who was arrested as he lay dying from stab wounds. Ben Monte has more.
2: Chairs, cans, stones and flares were pelted at police in riot gear as crowds gathered at Southampton Police Station and near to where Henry was killed. The 18-year-old died from stab wounds moments after he was placed in handcuffs, with his attacker accusing him of racist abuse. Reform UK leader Nigel Farage says the public should respond with rage to the incident, while Kemi Badenoch called it a seminal moment for Britain.
1: The UK economy is expecting stronger growth than previously expected this year, while inflation should also come down. But the Organisation of Economic Cooperation and Development have cut next year's growth forecast due to concerns over the long-term impact of the Iran war. Emergency services are at the scene of a crash involving a Royal Navy helicopter in Devon. Police say it happened in a field near Okehampton, with several road closures in place around the area. Alleged victims of the late former Harrods owner Mohammed Al-Fayed are to meet with the Prime Minister today. They're pushing for greater accountability for what they describe as decades of institutional sexual abuse at Harrods. More than 400 allegations have been made against Al-Fayed dating back to 1977. Too many people will be facing a sharp drop in income when they retire. That's the warning from Pensions UK. It comes amid findings that over 80% of people will be at the minimum standard of living. Zoe Alexander is from the industry body.
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1: And MPs are warning the government to steer clear of banning young people from watching educational content on YouTube and TikTok. The all-party parliamentary group say these videos provide a unique space in lowering barriers for learning online. 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

On the eighth day, machine just got upset. A problem man had not foreseen as yet. Time for flight, blinding.

0: 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Have it.
1: Drugs stay in your system longer than you think. So you could fail a police drug test days later.
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right by candlelight. I find insight, fundamental movement. 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I get no sleep. 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
1: Ministers are urging for calm after violent clashes between protesters and police following 18-year-old Henry Novak's murder. Hampshire police say 11 officers were injured as a result of the unrest. Ben Monte has more.
2: Hundreds gathered outside Southampton Central Police Station and close to where Henry was killed, where chairs, cans and flares were thrown at police. The 18-year-old was arrested as he lay dying from stab wounds after he was accused of racism by his attacker. An investigation into the response is ongoing. Shabana Mahmood says his family didn't want his death to fuel tensions, adding that protesters have hijacked the tragedy to stir up violence and disorder.
1: An investigation's underway after a Royal Navy helicopter crashed in Devon this morning. Emergency services have been at the scene, with road closures in place on the A386 and the A30. It happened just before 4 a.m. in a field at Sowerton Down near Okehampton. A committee of MPs are warning against the government banning young people from viewing educational content on social media. The all-party parliamentary group say some videos on TikTok and YouTube can help break down barriers to online learning. A blanket ban on social media for under-16s remains under consideration. A lot of people are at risk of a sharp drop in income when they stop work. Pensions UK made the warning as it published its updated retirement living standards. Zoe Alexander is the industry body spokesperson.
3: The state pension on its own, if you're living with someone else, will get you to the minimum living standard. So, you know, you will have some income to fall back on. But obviously, the more that you can set aside, even if you're well into your 40s, well into your 50s, the better, and you will have a better outcome than at retirement.
1: The report says only 9% of people will enjoy a comfortable lifestyle in retirement. And people in the UK are to spend an average of over 4.5 years across their life on their phone without any clear purpose. A study by Virgin Media O2's also found that around a third of us spend up to 1.5 hours doom scrolling through our phones each day. From Radio News Hub, I'm Frankie Hersein.
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5: This global running day, figures from Garmin show nearly 2/3 of Brits now identify as runners while reporting improvements to physical and mental health. Here's former Team GB Olympic runner Ewan Thomas.
6: Runners are lacing up to boost their mood, and it's working. The data shows runners recording lower stress and higher sleep scores than non-runners, and more people want in on the action, as running is more popular now than ever. Smartwatches and apps are helping power the rise of running, so much so that 43% wouldn't run if they couldn't track it.
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0: It's from Hull. It plays loads of great music. So it's musical. We are 107 FM.
1: Seconds left in the game. Think Cloud have the ball in their own half. Surging run forward. Beats one opponent with ease. Leaves another in its vapour trails. See ya. Lays the ball off to the left. Gets it back into the box. Oh, pick that one out. Think Cloud have won again. 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

0: Protesters clashed with police in Southampton last night over the death of 18-year-old Henry Novak, who was arrested as he lay dying from stab wounds. Ben Monsey has more.
1: Chairs, cans, stones and flares were pelted at police in riot gear as crowds gathered at Southampton Police Station and near to where Henry was killed. The 18-year-old died from stab wounds moments after he was placed in handcuffs, with his attacker accusing him of racist abuse. Reform UK leader Nigel Farage says the public should respond with rage to the incident, while Kemi Badenoch called it a seminal moment for Britain.
0: Emergency services are at the scene of a crash involving a Royal Navy helicopter in Devon. Police say it happened in a field near Okehampton, with several road closures in place around the area. Survivors who allege they were sexually abused by former Harrods owner Mohammed Al-Fayed set to meet with Sakir Starmer. The group say they hope it will be a landmark moment for justice. More than 400 allegations have been made against Al-Fayed dating back to 1977. The NHS's focus on digital access is reducing support for frail older people. That's according to the Public Accounts Committee. Sir Geoffrey Clifton Brown MP is the chair of the PAC.
2: Our society is ageing. And as we age, unfortunately, we need more medical help. And this is particularly so for the over 65s in relation to this field of frailty, particularly the severely frail, those 250,000 people that are severely frail. It's a mark of a civilised society, how it treats its elderly people. And we owe it to them to make sure that the system works for them.
0: MPs have also raised concerns that planned cuts to integrated care boards could further weaken preventative care for older people. And there's a new judge on Celebrity MasterChef. Michelin-starred Giorgio Locatelli has joined the UK show after judging the Italian version. That's the latest from Radio News Hub. I'm Lucy Gorman-Lee.
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0: on 107 FM. I'm joined here by Sam and Paul, and this is where Tomorrow's World is already here, and we're going to be discussing and lifting the lid on how tech's reshaping how we live, work and play. So I want everyone to sort of put the phones down, get present with us, because we're going to unpack the different algorithms shaping every scroll, and asking, you know, what is it actually really taking away. So for the next hour, it's time to have some fun, challenge our thinking. You can also connect with us on Hull's 107 FM, on Facebook, Twitter and Instagram at Hull's 107 FM, or you can drop us an email into studio at hulls107fm.co.uk. So Sam, Paul, welcome. We're going video this time. What's happening? What we're doing?
1: Smart, isn't it?
2: Yeah, we're actually recording in your new studio, aren't we, Leon? So we've got a bit of a new setup of trial in here, and we're hopefully going to reach a bit of a bigger audience and see a few more people, I guess, face to face on screens, ironically, yeah.
0: Well, it's been a while since we've been back.
1: Certainly have. It's good setup. It's done well. It's took months and years since we started off the first podcast, so. Yeah, great setup.
2: Yeah, I'm looking forward to it. Like background on this, like, do you want to walk through, like, I guess how we've got here with the history of
0: the podcast?
2: Yeah, because obviously we're a radio show now, but it originally started as a podcast, didn't it?
0: Yeah, so it started. So Paul, we've got the little pig behind you, haven't we? We can see it there. Yep. Should we bring the pig on? And it all started where Paul bought me a book, didn't you, Paul?
1: Yeah, I bought you a book because I'd read it. Called the pig wrestling, and it's where you sort your problems out and you look from the outside looking in, and I thought it was a fantastic book, so I bought you it so you could take it away on holiday.
0: I remember, and I was in Mexico at the time.
1: Yeah, and you rang me.
0: Me and the wife had renewed our vows. I think it's nearly 7 years ago that we did it, and I said, wow, what a book. And it was about how you framed your problems. You didn't want to get in the pig pen with a pig. No one wants to wrestle a pig. But I think the big thing I'm really proud of that what we're doing now is we're supporting 107 FM, community-based radio. I'm one of the only lasting sort of surviving community-based radios. Not many of them going. I think Pete Mills is doing a fantastic job down there. And he asked us if we could take our hack show on the airwaves, which we're doing. But then Sam, you wanted to do something a bit better and bring video, didn't you?
2: Yeah, I mean, I've just been a guest on your podcast previously, but you've invited me in to, explore.
0: Be a co-anchor now.
2: Yeah, co-anchor. Yep. co-anchor. And then bring a little bit of video tech in as well to try and take us online. So, again, like I was saying earlier, we can reach bigger audiences. And then, I guess, the theme of this show, like many of you might have heard on previous shows, is we're talking all about tech, AI, and how it's affecting our everyday life, isn't it?
0: Yeah, exactly that. So I think this sort of fair sort of segment then. You've been doing a bit of research. What we've set Sam off doing is doing a bit of research and just throw it out to the field, because how is, you know, we're sort of saying, are we in an AI bubble at the moment, is what you're saying this month.
2: Yeah, a lot of what I'm hearing is this kind of like this buzzword of AI bubble. Are we investing too much into it? So there's three segments we want to talk about today. First one being, are we in an AI bubble? So, you know, the world's biggest tech companies are spending tens of billions on artificial intelligence, building data centres, buying these big chips, these big memory boards, and locking in power, and the profits arrive from that. So supporters say it's a once-in-a-generation infrastructure. They say it's huge. Critics say it looks worryingly like a bubble, like, are we investing too much into it? So we just want to, I guess, from our perspectives, and I guess mainly yours, really, Leon, with the background you have, but what's your take on this buzzword of AI bubble? I mean, obviously, it's here to stay, and it's the future, but are we investing too much into it?
0: I think, let's just roll back. Do you remember we had the dot-com bubble?
2: Yeah.
0: Do you remember that? And if you think about it, everything's going to be a website, and, you know.
2: Was the buzzword then as well, the dot-com bubble?
0: Yeah. And the bubble did actually burst, because when the bubble burst, what I want people to start thinking about when we start talking about bubbles, it's when we start over-promising and under-delivering value.
2: And it pops in the support and structure and kind of collapses.
0: Yeah. And when we had the dot-com bubble, you think about it, you know, everything's going to be a website and everyone was fighting over domain names, weren't they?
2: Yeah.
0: And it never transpired like that, because actually, when you think about the dot-com bubble, we needed the tech for these websites or these web applications to work, didn't we? Yeah. Whereas what excites me is I don't think we are in a bubble. I think we're in a place now where we can leverage and build technology instantly. You know, the work I'm doing with the university, the work I do over with ThinkCloud, well, you know, it's gone from teaching people over a 2-day period how to prompt to building what we call an agent. And, you know, for people listening and don't know what an agent is, you know, what we talk about in the AI space is, think of it as humans, we've all got agency to make decisions.
2: Yeah.
0: So look at us right now, you two are stood there nodding to me. I'm transmitting some information to the cameras, we're streaming, and people are listening to it, take that information, and we've got agency to have a listen to what I'm saying, and also give feedback. Is that fair?
2: Yeah, that's fair.
0: Whereas these AI agents give us agency to do even more. And I'm going to throw it all the way back, because I don't believe we're in a bubble, because I don't think we're even 5%, 1% there at the minute. And what I mean by that is, I think we've got a real big problem in that it's a mindset problem, because leaders need to be thinking about it. Because we're talking about it from a business setting in some senses, right? Let's talk about it there for a second. Leaders need to shift the mindset, the way we work. And what I mean by that is, you've all heard of Chinese whispers.
1: Yeah.
0: Where information is passed, right? Now, have you played that game, and have you ever done it in a business setting where it goes all down the line? And what was said at the beginning, Paul?
1: It's totally different at the end.
0: Right. Yeah. So I actually think what we've got, where people are talking about a bubble and it's not going to transpire and not going to get the value, is I think we're talking about larger organisations, right? And what I mean by that is they've got really big processes. So Sam, you'll know, you're a small business, we're a small business, Paul, you're a small business, but we work with some global players, don't we?
1: Yeah, massive.
0: Look at it. What's it like getting paid by some of these global players? Just talk to me about that.
2: Can be the trickiest, can't it?
1: Can be a nightmare. Some of the biggest companies out there, global companies, are the worst to get paid by, because it's so global. And if you want to talk to somebody about payment, it's at the other side of the world.
2: There's lots of people you've got to get through to be able to kind of speak to that person.
0: And let me help, people who don't understand business, let's bring it to their... They have a process.
1: Yeah, they have a
0: process. And let's talk about a simple process in terms of, our businesses, the process is quite simple, quite straightforward, in that you want to get paid, you ring me, send me an invoice, and I pay you, I can go on the bank, right? Now, our business has grown. We've got now an accounts team, so we have to do a PO, pitch.
2: So how does it work for you? I'll send an invoice to you. You then have to
0: pay it. But now,
2: load it onto someone else.
0: Yeah, but you've seen it in our own business, Sam, in the last couple of years. We've changed our own processes where you now need to put a purchase order.
2: Yeah.
0: And it's an order just as a commitment to pay. So what I'm getting at here is...
2: I was going to say, where's the thread on this?
0: Yeah, where my thread on this is, businesses start bringing processes in for protection and governance, and it starts getting quite convoluted. And what I will mean by that, let's just use one of your example. Is it more difficult for you to get paid from us now from when we first started working together?
2: Potentially, in that, there's a couple more clicks and emails and people to speak to go through that process,
0: Right, so you imagine when you've got 10,000 people in your business.
1: Yeah.
0: Right? So, and what I'm getting at of this is, and I think the challenge around the AI bubble is, processes need to change.
1: Mm. Yeah.
0: We can't just automate processes if the information flow doesn't flow properly. Is that making sense?
1: Yeah, because I think even people within those businesses where you want to get paid, they get frustrated because sometimes they don't know their own process.
2: So I can see where you're going with, I guess, processes, and that's why, I guess, the confusion, when you're saying Chinese whispers, the dialogue around all AI and the word bubble, kind of, we're not really kind of identifying, explain a bubble, but I want to throw one other thing back at why it potentially might be a bubble, is that the demand on these AI data centres is, I think one AI data centre can power the equivalent of 100,000 plus homes. 3 to 4% of the UK's electricity is already being used to power data centres, and we've barely got them up and running yet. And also, training large AI models can emit thousands of tons of CO2. So maybe is the bubble one of people thinking, well, we've got the potential to do all this, but where's the energy coming from? We've already got an energy issue.
0: Yeah, I think...
2: Is that maybe why the bubble is being described?
0: I think there's multiple strands in this, Sam, because I think... I work for a guy. If I got a pound for every time someone rang me and said, can you come in and build as an agent, that automates everything we do, I'd be a very, very rich man, right? Mm-hmm. And what I mean by that is, this artificial intelligence is really good at certain things, but you've got to all understand what the process is yourself. Everyone's got to be on the same page. So let's just look at it for the average listener who's maybe not into tech. How are you guys using AI in your day-to-day life at the moment?
2: I think for me, like, we used to use a term, I'll just Google it. Now it's, I'll just chat GPT, I'll just Gemini it, I'll use an AI model for it. So, and the information you're getting from that is so much quicker. So even just finding out we were researching a holiday last night, and we wanted to know how far it was from the airport to the resort. You'd kind of used to Google it or go on maps and put in a pin in one place, put in a pin in another, see where the distance was. Now it was ChatGPT. Here's the airport, here's the resort, how far. It told me the local transport, how many miles it was, how long it would take at certain times. It gave me so much information, but it just sped up that process.
0: So the value back to you on that particular thing, did that make you more productive and save you time and give you a better experience and a better outcome?
2: Both, yeah. It was a quicker response, but it also gave me probably more information than I needed to actually make that decision that, yep, I'm going to go with this place.
1: Myself, I've never been, should we say, the best writer of articles and reports, but I know what I want to put in those articles and reports. So I can use AI to put all the information that I want to say, ask it, read it back afterwards, because it articulates it a lot better than I could have done. But I still might have to go into it several times and make it me, but it gets a...
0: You've got to collaborate with it.
1: I've got to collaborate with it. Yeah, I work with it. Yeah. But I've got to put all the information in at the start.
0: Yeah. So like myself, I use it for calendar bookings.
1: Yeah.
0: And I've got a set system. I had a really interesting conversation with a guy upstairs looking to do some work. And he was asking about some key dates. I can't give you that decision because my calendar's a bit of a mess, right? And he was like, well, you're in AI, haven't you got an AI agent that does that? I said, well, actually, yes, I have. I work with another organisation that doesn't have AI and multiple people are manually trying to book my calendar for multiple different things and I'm getting double booked, right? So in one sense, I've got AI in one side of, you know, an area and some areas I'm working in. It's really simple because the AI sorts it out. There's people booking meetings in with me. It just works. And then at the moment, you know, I've got a team of humans trying to do that, and it feels like I've gone back 10, 15 years, and multiple cameras, and that's just because people are just doing what they think's right and not realising, because they've got shared calendars internally, that internal organisation can't see that the multiple booking.
1: So I've found a problem with my calendar this week, what I need to improve on, and it's done through AI. You know, you've got it on your website, Calendly, that does it AI, am I right?
0: Yeah, it does, yeah.
1: Yeah?
0: So, and there is, just so we're clear, Paul, there is other products out there
1: loads,
0: as well.
1: Loads more other products, yeah. So I didn't put travel in my calendar from A to B. A customer booked in a 15-minute call.
0: Oh, while you were driving?
1: While I was driving. So I had to pull up in a car park, and I've got my laptop out having a meeting. It's something now I need to make sure that I put in through it, because it automatically books it in my calendar, where before I wouldn't.
2: Yeah, I mean, our next talking point in this show is going to be like using how we use tech in work and how we're using it to speed up. So I think there's some really good points there. But I think just getting back, just to kind of like wrap it up on the this talking point of this AI bubble. Some things you were saying earlier made me think that perhaps the bubble is that we're not investing enough or spending enough, making sure that AI is going to be reliable and the infrastructure is there in the future. Maybe it is a risk almost that we might need to make sure that a ridiculous amount of investment and manufacturing goes into making these data centers so that the AI bubble is stronger, so it doesn't burst. Because if we don't invest enough, it's the capabilities aren't going to be utilized enough.
0: Well, I've got a huge challenge on that. I think we'll pick it up after this sort of next song, because I think the investment is a people and an education piece.
2: Yeah.
0: You know, we've got free technology that's just burning through electricity. Why have we got that free technology? You know, what's the purpose of it? And I think there's a huge, bigger conversation I want to pick up, because we'll be straight back after Satisfaction Skank by Fatboy Slim and the Rolling Stones. So

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0: of America.
1: What a record. What a record.
2: Love that.
1: Let's get back into this. So where we're going with this, Sam, so we were talking about AI. Is it a bubble? That's where we sort of got to. We said, anyone just sort of tuning in now? Is it a bubble? Is it a bubble? And I said I had an opinion on that around, you know, you were saying about technology, using too much electricity, you know, all of them sort of things. Where are you going to take it now, Sam?
3: Well, yeah, I mean, Paul started talking about, I guess he was talking about like calendar and how we use it for work. And I want to, this next segment's really just going to kind of explore how we're using it for work, but how other people may be listening. Maybe we can give them some little tips and tricks how to speed up everyday life at work if you've got anything, you know, a job that involves tech of any level. So artificial intelligence, it's not coming to the workplace. It's already here. So it's writing emails, analysing CVs, tracking productivity. In some cases, it's deciding who, unfortunately, gets hired or fired. So companies say it boosts efficiency and workers worry it boosts surveillance and replaces jobs, which is obviously a bit of a talking point at the moment. But I want to be a bit more positive. We've had episodes before where we've talked about, you know, can AI replace jobs? And some of the, I think it was IBM, we're getting rid of like 4,000, 6,000 jobs, something like that. Let's be a bit more positive today. How can we use AI to make us more productive and more attractable to keep employed rather than replace?
1: I think it's really simple. I think there's loads of scaremongering. So there's been some new standards released in January for AI products being used in education. I shared these with you the other day.
2: Yeah.
1: And when you look at them sort of standards, it starts talking about these risks around, especially children using AI. They try and stop the products saying, relating to maybe AI or, because sometimes AI can come across as if it's a person, can't it? Mm-hmm. And that can have psychological effects because young children are wanting to AI everything. They're getting an emotional attachment to the product. They actually think it's real. Yeah. And when you just sort of stop and think about that, as much as it's scary, it's something we have to factor in because you got to think a lot of children nowadays, nearly all the children, especially my kids, all of the comms is digital. So they're used to having digital relationships. And all of a sudden, we've

0: these AIs that actually talk in sort of first person. I would do this, you should do that. And, you know, the building these relationships is a challenge. But when you go a little bit deeper on that, there's sort of one method where they're sort of saying, unless these tools meet these standards, you can't use them in the classroom. And I've got a bit of a challenge on this. And, you know, history leaves clues. History leaves clues, right? When the comic book first came out, right, they were saying it was going to corrupt kids' minds.
1: Yeah.
0: Do you remember?
1: Yep.
0: Right. And I think the challenge we've got, like, just with technology, I think we've got to embrace it and start using it for good, because let's just go on the new standards that are coming out. If this technology doesn't meet these standards, there's going to be a lot of people from a governance point of view, I think, are going to put the brakes on and say, we can't use this technology in our classrooms. Yep. And I'm really nervous about that, because that's going to be like the equivalent of saying, right, when you go to school, you're going to read these books.
1: Yeah.
0: Librarians are going to police it. The kids on the dinner time, on the lunch breaks, they're going to go read the Beano. Yep. They're going to go use these magazines and things. So I'm going to keep hitting it back with, it's an education problem.
1: Yeah.
0: Right. So is it a bubble? Is it
2: how to use it properly.
0: How to use it properly.
2: So you still want to educate people and have them understand why the AI is, well, it's got to know what the AI is talking about. So you can't, you still need to be educated, but it's how you use it in everyday life without, for way of putting it, without being lazy.
0: Yeah. And I think let's wrap it up as well. When we start talking about this bubble, Sam, because AI is such a huge, huge, huge, huge, huge topic, what I want people and listeners to understand is, where I do see it being a bubble, there's lots of products out there that are saying they're AI, but all they are is a wrapper or a front end for using a model. And when I say model, a model is like the technology that, like, it's under the hood. So the best analogy I'll always give people, I've said it time and time again on the show, McLaren F1, who makes the engine in McLaren F1?
2: Yeah, Mercedes.
0: I think it's actually BMW, I think. One of them is either BMW or Mercedes.
2: Two or three engine right? mix between yeah. the whole grid.
0: And I think it's Aston Martin again, right? But so. The point I'm making, the manufacturer of the engine in Aston Martin, the manufacturer of an engine in a McLaren car, is not actually the company that produced the car, right? So there's loads of products out there that are just a wrapper for other engines.
1: Yeah.
0: So, for example, the big ones that we all talk about is ChatGPT. ChatGPT, everyone knows about ChatGPT. Another one is Gemini. In a business setting, we're hearing about things called Copilot. But Copilot is not an AI. It's a vehicle like a McLaren F1, like an Aston Martin, that can use multiple different engines depending on the destination where you want to go, right? So I think just that little piece of education I've just shared with you guys there, people don't know it. People don't know about that thing. So what products do you go to? What do you use? What does good look like? So there's a huge education piece on that, because you're in videography and graphic design and all images,
1: yeah.
0: right? You're in education.
1: Yeah.
0: In your day-to-day life, you've got an AI avatar of you that produces learning materials for your marketplace that you edit and produce, and you don't even need you in a studio.
1: No.
0: Walk me through that.
1: Well, yeah. that education piece is, I can get that to multiple organisations and multiple people without me being there, but it still gets the message that I want across.
2: And just, like, I think for listeners as well, just explain what we're talking about here, because we've basically created a digital twin of you.
1: Yes.
2: That has your learning material that we have trained that
0: model.
2: Train that model, I guess, so that we can create material on your behalf. Not material, but it's using the material you've got, but we can create videos of you, like training videos, without it actually being you and using your time. So it's speeding you up, it's speeding us up.
1: And it's like my authentic self.
2: Yeah.
1: Right. And it delivers it like me.
0: But we've created models where it's creating the training material.
1: Yeah.
0: But where I see this has been like a massive gain, right? So you might go, well, let's look at the benefits of that. In one time, it's saving you time. You have to go into a camera studio. It's hard. From a creative side, right? A lot of people say that kills creativity. You get full creative control of the looks of them different models that you've put in there. And if something doesn't come out on camera right first time, what can you do?
2: Yeah, well, we can amend them. We don't have to kind of go back to the studio. But the creativity side of things, you could argue that the filming side of things, you know, there's less creativity involved with that. But in the editing room, there's arguably a little bit more creativity, because we can manipulate factors afterwards that we have to kind of get right the first time. So, I guess it's not stifling our creativity. It's just it's giving us time to be more creative, really.
0: And that is exactly where I was hoping you was going to go down that route. And then let's unpick that a bit further. before you having access to artificial intelligence and AI, how many languages you know, do the different organisations speak, would you reckon? You might not even know that, but you work with global players, don't you?
1: So the global companies that I work with at the minute, for the information I get back, I've done 23 different countries, but I think if we can cover 8 languages, it covers most of them 23 countries that we
2: in their first language.
1: In their first language, yeah.
0: Second
1: language.
0: Because some of them are in multi-language.
1: Yeah, so a lot of people around the globe can speak English and understand English, but if we can cover...
0: In the main language, like Mandarin...
1: Yeah.
0: Spanish, French...
1: Yeah, so we created an avatar of me in Mandarin, right?
0: I remember.
1: And we sent it away to get tested because we wanted it to be authentic. And
2: we don't speak Mandarin. We don't.
1: We don't speak Mandarin. No, it was absolutely perfect. That's what I got back.
2: So the point you're making here is, which leads back to my first question, which is how are we using tech in our lives to speed up and make us more efficient? Beforehand, you could only speak your native tongue, English.
1: English, yeah.
2: And that's the only way you could train people around the world. Now we're able to take your English-speaking avatar, which has been trained on the scripts that you've developed.
1: Yep.
2: And have it so that your voice and your avatar is speaking Mandarin, Arabic.
1: Yeah, because in the industry that I'm in, you've got multicultural...
0: Diversity,
1: into companies. And some people aren't getting the training that they require because English is not their first language. Yeah,
0: but then we are having challenges with that because not every English word translates naturally into languages.
1: No,
0: we?
1: So we're having that's why we send it away for testing.
2: But also there's a layer there of, ironically, AI can help understand that as well. So beforehand, we might have a translator where we can use AI to help translate it and we can use AI to vet it. So we're getting it 95% there.
0: Yep.
2: For the 5% human, okay, I'm just checking it off before we're not just relying 100% on AI to be sent out. It's still got that human touch and the human kind of analysis of it to make sure that it's correct.
0: But then let's roll this back. So you know, the average person, you know, maybe listening to this thing, well, I don't need an AI avatar on me. And
2: yeah, but people don't need to speak Mandarin right. every day.
0: I'll give you another example how I'm used it. We've got the new studio set up, haven't we?
2: Yep.
0: And I'm trying to do more YouTube content and we're trying to make it, you know, more content coming out.
1: Yeah.
0: I wasn't sure. You know, I'm a carpenter by trade back in the day, right? So I'm looking at the wall.
1: You've made a good choice of the wall. Yeah, you've done a good job.
0: But what I did was, I asked the AI to give me different scenarios of how it would dress the room and dress that back wall, all done by AI. So put a picture in, asked it where to lay it all out. It's done it all perfectly.
2: So people can do that when they're renovating the house.
0: Yeah, yeah. And all I did was, I took my different camera angles, I'm going to put it in, and I said, where could you position everything, so I've got multiple camera angles for content, and it came out with a full plan what to do, and I was like, wow, just amazing. So there's loads of different ways we can use it personally, and I think the bit what excites me, what I always come back to around this bubble, I don't believe we've even scratched the surface of what this tech can do for us. Any other ways you guys are using it?
2: Go on, Paul.
1: I think, you know, I always talk about 70-30 principle, which 70% of my job I absolutely love. But there's 30% that I procrastinate and I put off because I don't like doing it. So I can either delegate that or I can get AI to do that for me, right? And I think I touched on earlier some reports that I need to do, some emails that I need to do, some forms that I need to create, right? And all the content that I want in them. But it's made it so quick for me, and it's them 30% that I don't like doing, I don't mind doing anymore because I've got a process through AI that can help me with that, and that's made it quick for me.
2: I was going to say exactly the same thing. For me, I'm a videographer. I like having a camera in my hand and filming. But running a business like this, there's a lot of tasks which aren't attractive to do, and I'd probably say that 30%, some days more. But, you know, typically I could go out and do a shoot day. I've been filming all day and I've not been able to look at my emails, but there has been people getting in touch. I've got an AI tool at the moment. There's plenty out there. What I'm using at the moment, it's great. Like it analyses my emails. It looks at every email I've historically had and sent to people. It knows my tone of language. It knows kind of everything about me. Again, some people might not like that, but I'm kind of embracing it within reason as well, with kind of what data I'm putting in there. But at the end of the day, I can open my emails and I've got maybe 20, 30 emails that all have drafts waiting to go. I'd say 90% of those drafts, you know, how many times do you get an email? We just need to kind of politely acknowledge that you've had it. Give them maybe a date and time when you're available to speak to them next and send. It knows my calendar. It knows when I'm free. If someone asks for a meeting with me, it'll just draft an email that just says, yep, I'm free at this time. Do you want me to book it in? And if I say yes, it books in the meeting in my calendar. It's taken away like maybe 90% of the clicks and typing that I have to do, which saves me probably an hour or two a day.
1: Probably it takes away you forgetting. You could read that email and forget
2: and about
1: it.
2: You know
1: it.
2: What? As well,
1: so it takes that away.
2: When people get in touch and you just get, okay, I've got that onto the next one, because it's got the draft there, I'm always replying. So even just a polite acknowledgement of an email now, which it's making me look better, but I'm at it for zero amount of effort, which my time's kind of precious with admin, so it's just speeding me up.
0: Yeah, but ultimately, it's making you more productive. Yeah. So we're gonna continue unpicking this.
2: Yeah, next bit, we're going to talk about phones, teens and addiction to phones. So.
0: Well, we're gonna do that one in a bit, but I also want to pick up a prompt that anyone in business can be using. It's a game changer. Can you even use it personally? We'll come back.
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0: I wanted to sort of finish off where I was going, because we were talking about, you know, using it in emails, weren't you?
2: Using AI in everyday life and speeding you up.
0: I got a new game changer for you boys.
1: Go on then.
0: So obviously I'm a Copilot fanboy, aren't I?
2: Yeah.
0: You're a Gemini fanboy at the minute, right? And all AIs are equal. Let's see, you know what I mean? But I've started driving into work and I've got what's called a schedule prompt. And I'll just sort of read it word for word so people can understand this prompt. You can schedule prompts to run automatically now in the background. Set time, set days. And when that prompt runs, it means that when you speak to your AI, it's already done some work for you. So I have a prompt which says, summarize all my emails from the past 7 days that I have not yet responded to. For each email, number one, provide a concise summary, maximum 3 sentences. Number two, rate the importance from 1 to 5 and also urgency from 1 to 5. And thirdly, classify the emails into what I call the Eisenhower matrix. So do first, urgent, important. Schedule is important, but not urgent, so right now. Delegate, not urgent, is anything, you know, can I pass it on to anyone else? Or the fourth one is eliminate, you know, it's not important at all. Yeah, spam or whatever. And then suggest a prioritised action plan to follow up on. And then finally, if the email falls into do first or as an importance, draft me an initial reply that is professional and concise, right? So, game changer this, lads, right? So I get a little Teams notification in the morning. It's already done that. And any of them emails that are important are already sat in my drafts, right? But take it a step further. You know, getting words to behave, whether it be on paper or digital paper, is not my strong point anyway, right? So I've got Michelle who helps me, she's a PA, and she will help on some of my emails and go in and just tidy the message up to make them a bit more in a readable, not AI generated. But what I've started to do, my driving to work now, I'm a drive home from work, is have my AI on my phone system, talk to it and say, can you go through my emails, and using that similar prompt, it's already there, and it'll just discuss with me back and forth. So when I'm coming into the office in the morning on my drive in, I've got a personal assistant who's briefing me on my emails, what's been responded to, my calendar. It's been an absolute game changer, just being able to speak to an AI on my drive in and then on my drive home. What do you think, Sam, as I'm saying that?
2: I like it, yeah. I think I'll be trying that next week.
0: So where are we going to finish on this sort of final segment?
2: So I want to talk about phones, teens and addiction. So should the UK ban them? Because in the news at the moment, there's a lot of schools that are completely banning phones. I think they're becoming quite a distraction in the schools. Teen mental health is failing. Attention spans are shrinking. Paul, obviously I know you do a lot of work on kind of tech and AI and how smartphones are a distraction. As I say, schools are banning phones. Parents are worried. Politicians are being pushed to act. Supporters say restrictions protect children. Critics say bans miss the point. So we were asking, should the UK step in, or is this a parent and an education issue? And I'd probably throw it to you two, because you both have kids. Paul, plenty of kids and grandkids.
1: So yes.
2: You're well educated on this. I just have a dog who doesn't have a phone, so it's all over to you.
1: Yeah, I think we've talked about it a lot in the past, but we give kids supercomputers and then we're astounded when they're glued to them. And I think it all comes back to what was talking about in our last segment, education. Education. I don't mean just education for children. I think it's education for the parents, because they grow up, they get to a certain age, and then they get a digital device plonked in the hands and they're away. Yep. And sometimes, and I'm not saying all the time, the kids are quiet. They're doing this, they're doing that, they're playing on the game, right? I'm at a certain age now where my children, when they was growing up, there wasn't a lot of digital devices out. There was games, but I used to not mind my children playing on the games in winter when the weather was rubbish. But when it was summer, they was out.
2: Yeah.
1: Right? We was playing football, rugby.
2: You don't see as many groups of kids on the street these days that, I don't know, aren't up to no good kind of thing.
1: Yeah, and like I say, I think I feel sorry for them kids sometimes, because when I was growing up and when my kids was growing up, there was youth clubs and there was places for children to go. You don't get many of them now, and it's all down to cost and funding, and you go down another route there. But I just think, as well as children getting educated in phones, parents need educating as well before they hand them over.
2: So before you go on, Leon, I'm hiding my notes, they're in front of me. How many hours a day do you think UK teens spend on their screens?
0: 6 hours.
2: Oh yeah, good guess. 4 to 7. Yeah, bang in the middle. So 4 to 7 hours a day kids are spending on the phone on average.
0: The only reason I know that, Sam, I used to talk when we first started the man club back in the day, and I used to say his social media killing us. Do you remember the talk I used to do? And back then it was 5.5 hours.
2: It's crazy, isn't it? Yeah. What you could do in 5.5 hours.
0: And it's only going to get worse. But I think for me, and this is why I always come back to, you know, we're talking about AI and all these other bits, but I always talk about tech being a tool. I can see you nodding on this. And I'm really passionate around that. But again, weird that I only posted about this yesterday, and I'm showing you like a visual, and we'll try and edit the visual into this. The government brought out some new safety standards for AI systems. And just as we look at this on screen, when you look at it, the big piece is about what's the purpose of that technology, and also they want it to sort of filter. And what I mean by that is, what's the state purpose of this technology, and how is it going to be used with kids, right?
2: It's supposed to be entertainment, like initially, in terms of distraction.
0: Yeah, but I think this is one of the big problems. One of the massive problems I have is, you know, AI's been on for years, algorithms. Many of our children's best friends are algorithms. Just stop and think about that. I've spoken about that, you know, previously. You know, it's said now that your Instagram, your TikToks, your different social media platforms, your YouTube, know if your know the sexual orientation or preference of your child before they do, about what they're watching and what they're swiping.
2: They're using the data of understanding what they're engaging with.
0: We don't know what they're doing.
1: Sometimes I say they know the kids better than you.
0: Yeah, so you got to look at that. So one of the big things that we're talking about now is filtering and making sure it is filtered. I think Australia's been one of the first governments to actually start blocking social media for children. But I just think where I'm sort of struggling at the moment is there is a big education piece. But one of the big challenges we've got, and this is what we are seeing at the moment. So, for example, you mentioned that you use AI to help you write processes, help you write scripts for your videos, all different ways. But there's human oversight, isn't there? One of the challenges, what they're arguing back now, is that some of these systems that need to actually guide someone through writing, so don't you lose them skills. And, again, also making sure that there's sort of no cheating. When it's giving you feedback, it's asking for what we call progressive hints. So it's forcing your brain to actually engage and work with it. But I think we're in this new sort of area now because they're also asking these systems to sort of look for patterns, what people are writing, are they actually in distress? So I just think we're in a whole new world because they're saying that they don't want to use this technology to manipulate us, but I think this technology has been used for a long time to manipulate us. You don't have to go look at Cambridge Analytica and go down that rabbit hole. And if you've not seen it, do a YouTube search on it. This is the big problem in this sort of state where we've got this mass data and what we're doing. But I think it's really, really simple what we need to do. But just because it's simple, by no means it's simplistic.
2: In terms of controlling kids' engagement with phones.
0: I think we've got to get them out doing stuff more, you know, being resilient. We're big into sport, aren't we?
1: Yeah.
0: You know, my own son's going for adversity at the minute with sport, and you know, we've moved him teams, and that's good because it's good to change, and it's been tough watching him, bless him. But I know it'll be the best thing that he ever does. But when you're in it at the time and you've been playing rugby for since you've been 3-4 years old at the same club, it's tough. And talking, you come and nicked a lot of us, didn't you? At that
1: certainly
0: age,
1: did, yeah.
0: You moved us from Westall to Norland back in the day, and I'm still friends with all them lads now, you know. Yeah. So I think we have to really redefine what it is to be a human. I don't think this is a tech problem at all.
2: I think as well, like, there is an argument that I've seen in the news this week where do we delay smartphone until the age of at least 14? I know a lot of social media have banned any access until a certain age, ID verification, all that now. I disagree that banning phones to 14 because you have to learn technology like it is here. And we do rely on it every day for communication. We can't get away from it. It's part of everyday life. It just needs to be in moderation.
0: I think there's two sides to it in this one because we're different ages, me and you, aren't we? And it's real interesting because I used to see all the data when I was on the suicide prevention task and finish board. The impact that social media can have on young brains is staggering when you see that data. So like in my own household, I was really strict on letting my kids have access to mobile devices. Evie, and you know Evie, she's wise beyond her years, isn't she, Evie? She really challenged me because I only let her have Snapchat. And the only reason I let her have it in the end, and I mean it was a wrestle with me and her mum and Evie, is that she was getting left out of groups. And I didn't realise until...
2: Can't fight that.
0: Yeah, I didn't realise until I saw the impact that they don't speak on WhatsApp anymore. They do Snapchat groups. And I was the dad going, I've seen the data and you're not having it, Evie. You're just not having it. And I was really digging in. But then when I realised she was getting social exclusion, I thought, well, how can I be proactive? And one of my main things when I saw the data on these devices, a lot of children are growing up with body dysmorphia, you know, because of the filters and the way they look. So I had a big education piece around, you know, I'm going to give you access, I'm going to trust you, but me and you need to have open comms. If you're going to be using these AI tools to manipulate your face, I ever hear you say you don't think you're beautiful, your tech's going to be gone. So I had to have put boundaries in.
2: Education
0: piece again, yeah.
1: But I think what you did, Leon, because obviously I know...
0: I'm in the tech game, though. It's easy for me.
1: You're in the tech game. So you had education and you put boundaries in place before you handed that phone over.
0: Yeah.
1: Some parents don't because they haven't had that education.
0: Yeah, they've got the skill set, haven't they? And I think...
2: Yeah. But I think the parents been educated more than 100%.
1: Kids. That's what we're getting at. I think it's the parents and teachers.
0: I think it's a team sport.
1: Yeah,
0: it's like everything. Because you think about it now, and you know, we are going to have to wrap and we'll carry this over. Technology is advancing quicker than us humans. So we have to put boundaries in. You know, it's like when the first motor car came out, we didn't have traffic lights, we didn't have seat belts, right? And we started, you know, things started to go bad and we had to legislate afterwards and change. So for me, I think it's a full education piece. But we are going to have to wrap on that and move on to the next one. But any sort of closing points?
1: I think it's been really great this week. And I think we've touched on some topics that we could go over and over again and much longer. So I've really enjoyed it.
0: But we'll come back after this and we'll wrap up in a second. So we're back. So what we're wrapping up on, what's been your one big take home? And I'll go first to give you guys a little bit of time to think. I think what struck me again, and I love doing these shows, is it's that education piece. I think I'm even more empowered to educate more. I think we need to do more. It'll be interesting to see what schools think. I'm going to make a few phone calls, I think, this week because it is a team sport. I think we're all trying to think that someone's going to come, a big power that be, is going to help us solve it. But I think we all play a part. Sam?
2: Yeah, I guess those are just joining in. We're on the hack takeover and we've gone through all sorts of kind of AI and how it's integrating with everyday life. And the last piece we just spoke about then was do we ban kids using technology, give them limited access to the phones? I don't have kids, but it's quite interesting to hear both your takes on that, especially the part where it's not educating the kids, it's educating the parents to educate the kids. So how to use AI and tech responsibly, because, you know, like I said earlier, 4 to 7 hours a day, UK teens are spending on average on screens.
0: That's wild.
1: Yeah. Back to education, you know, I'm passionate about this subject. And I think it's something that, like you say, it's a team sport. I think more and more people listen to this and we'll give them some more education over the weeks.
2: Yeah, I was going to say, in Leon's rap, you'll say it in a minute, but you do say stay sharp, stay curious. And I think that curious element of tech and AI is really important. Don't get left behind in terms of using it, but don't get left behind in terms of education.
0: No, exactly that. And I think I will wrap us up in a second. I think just sort of closing points is, it's been ace to get us back out on video.
2: Yep. Great work, Sam. On video today, first time.
0: Sam, thanks for helping us make that work. And if you are tuning into the radio, you can find us on their YouTube channels and we'll be posting this everywhere. But for me, just to wrap up this sort of hack takeover, between now and next time, I want everyone to sort of stay sharp. I want everyone to stay curious. But remember, it's the people who shape the future, not the machines. So that's Leon checking out.
2: Sam checking out.
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8: Ministers are urging for calm after violent clashes between protesters and police following Henry Novak's murder.
9: But no matter the pain we feel, there is no justification for more violence and disorder. The attacks directed towards police officers in Southampton last night were disgraceful and completely unacceptable.
8: Sir Keir Starmer's condemned the violence at Hampshire Police say injured 11 officers. 18-year-old Henry was arrested as he lay dying from stab wounds after he was accused of racism by his attacker. An investigation into the response is ongoing. A Royal Navy helicopter has crashed in Devon this morning. Emergency services have been at the scene with road closures in place on the A386 and the A30. It happened just before 4 a.m. in a field at Sowerton Down near Okehampton. A man who killed his pregnant girlfriend has been given a life sentence with a minimum of 31 years. Stephen McCullough staged a fake YouTube gaming live stream to provide an alibi while he murdered 32-year-old Natalie McNally in her home in 2022. McCullough from Lisburn in Northern Ireland was found guilty of the murder by a jury at Belfast Crown Court earlier this year. Ukrainian President Volodymyr Zelensky says Ukrainian drones have struck an oil terminal in St. Petersburg. It happened as the city hosts an international economic forum hosted by Russian President Vladimir Putin. Too much focus on digital access in the NHS could leave frail older people with less support. That's the warning from the Public Accounts Committee. Sir Geoffrey Clifton Brown MP is the chair of the PAC.
10: Now, it may be the GP providing the services, but again, we need to provide them with the resources to enable them to have time to be able to do this really important work for our elderly people.
8: And social media star KSI says he's grieving after leaving the Sidemen. The Britain's Got Talent judge shocked fans by leaving the YouTube collective over the weekend. From Radio News Hub, I'm Lucy Gorman-Lee.
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Southwest Water Limited has been handed a record fine of almost £2 million for supplying water unfit for human consumption after a parasitic outbreak in Devon. The company pleaded guilty to an offence over the contamination of water by a parasite which causes sickness and diarrhoea. Meanwhile, Makerfield candidate Andy Burnham has signalled he could bring in a 10-year plan to renationalise the water industry. The Governor of the Bank of England has said the bank should not increase its inflation target, stressing that it is important to give households confidence it can bring down the rising cost of living. Andrew Bailey also told members of the House of Lords Economic Affairs Committee that he believes inflation would currently be at 2% target level, were it not for the conflict in the Middle East. And mortgage approvals reached their highest level for more than a year in April, according to the Bank of England's figures. The B of E said in its money and credit report that 65,945 mortgage approvals for house purchases were recorded in April.

This is the East Hall What's On Guide. On Monday, Brands Home Chat at North Point Shopping Centre, bingo and chat from 10 a.m. to midday and 1 to 3 p.m. Badgers, St John's Ambulance Kids Group, provides an exciting programme for children to learn first aid, games and crafts and important life skills, all whilst working towards a Super Badger Award. This is suitable for ages 5 to 10 years. 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On Tuesday, find out more about your family history at the Garden Village Centre, East Hull, and that is every Tuesday, 1:30 to 3:30 p.m. On Thursday, there's the Adult Art Club, every Thursday, 10 a.m. to 12, at the Bransome Library, and that is free. And Bransome Chat, the Price is Right Chat, Book and Jigsaw Swap, 10 to midday. 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
1: Seconds left in the game. Think Cloud have the ball in their own half. 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Trails. See ya. Lays the ball off to the left. 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Into the box. 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

0: for Hull History. We're at a lovely spot here, just at the lock gates of the marina. We are just around the corner from the Minerva pub, looking out to the Humber. Beautiful day for Hull History with Paul Schofield. We're looking at a plaque.
1: We are. There's a blue plaque on. It's a bit hidden away around the back of a building, overlooking the Humber Dock Basin, I suppose it's called. And the plaque, as it says, to commemorate the fateful voyage of the paddle steamer Four Fasher on the 5th of September, 1838. So that was the paddle steamer that set sail from Hull, made its way up the North Sea along the East Coast, and then ran aground off Northumberland. Mm-hmm. And that's the very famous ship which Grace Darling and her father rowed out to rescue people who were stranded on the ship and, you know, probably would have drowned otherwise without her. A fantastic. If you go to the northeast, she's celebrated, Grace Darling. I've had people on my guided walks from Northumberland who tell me about Grace Darling, so it's nice to show them that the ship that she sailed, she rescued from, that she rescued people from, was actually, it made its journey from here.
0: I didn't realise that it set sail from Hull. You're right about the celebrating Grace Darling, and I was for Rail Magazine just before Christmas, or just after Christmas, I've been. I went for a walk along a track bed, a line that they're hoping to reopen from Ashington to Newbiggin by the Sea, and we walked past this school, and it was called the Grace Darling Primary Academy. So they had, you know, she's got a school named after her, and wherever you go, Bamber, all that way, loads of memories of Grace Darling, a well-known name in that area, but I didn't get the connection with Hull.
1: No, very few people know. I'd say the plaque's hidden away, and yeah, and of course it was on the, as it mentioned, on the plaque, the Farne Islands, wasn't it, where the ship went aground, really over that way. And interesting, a number of ships, because of the basin where we are now, were too wide to fit into the main dock, so the ships would start their journeys or end their journeys in the Humber Dock Basin. Just see it. There was a famous accident in this basin as well. There was it was called the Union Steam Packet, which the boiler exploded. People died. Top of the boiler was found on the near the Minerva over there. So it was very, traveling around in those days on ships was a very hazardous journey.
0: And the building that this plaque is on, then, it's a lovely building. I've known about this building for years and walked past it and thought, wow, wouldn't it be great to live here with a view out over the Humber? So what was this building then?
1: It was originally, it was called the Water Guard's Office, was this. So I'm guessing it's people connected with trade and shipping that could watch over the ships landing here. And so that was its original use. And in more recent years, it's become very nice apartments. Imagine living it. Like you say, the views are terrific from here, aren't they? Yeah. But you need to say it's hidden. You need to come round the back of it, I suppose, to it's promenaded. You can walk through, and then you can see the plaque here. Originally, that there was a plaque on the other side of the building, facing towards the deep. And because it got weathered, the wind and the rain, and it got obliterated. You couldn't read it at all. That's why they've relocated it. It's a bit more sheltered from the easterly winds. It's going to be all right. So they made a replica of the one that was obliterated and put it on this side. You can see it's lasting quite well now, I think, is this one.
0: And we often say, look up, and again, I've walked past here countless times, and I've never seen that about Grace Darling, so look up, and wherever you go, look up, because there'll be plaques.
1: Always. Well, it's my catchphrase, isn't it? Look up. Yeah, it's a tour guide's catchphrase. Look up. You'll see the best bits. Wherever you go, anywhere.
0: Absolutely. Paul, very interesting again. Thank you very much, Paul Schofield, Hull tour guide.

Kim Kardashian and Sir Lewis Hamilton have gone Instagram official 3 months after being first linked. In a carousel of photos shared on Instagram, which she captioned lately, she included a video of herself and Hamilton cycling along a river in New York on a sunny day. Singer Dua Lipa shared photographs of her wedding with actor Callum Turner. The 30-year-old pop star tied the knot with the Masters of the Air actor at a small ceremony in London on Sunday. Lipa wore a tailored ivory-coloured blazer with matching skirts and gloves, complete with a wide-brimmed hat and pointed heels. Lady Victoria Beckham's reacting enthusiastically to her youngest son visiting the site where the Spice Girls recorded their first hit single. Wannabe, which celebrates its 30th anniversary next month, was famously recorded at the Strongroom Studios in London. Dame Joan Collins has reunited with her Royals co-star Elizabeth Hurley on the red carpet for her upcoming Whodunit. The 93-year-old, best known for playing Alexis Carrington in Dynasty, stars in the upcoming film A Murder Between Friends.

0: Manu believes England can 100% win the World Cup this summer as he prepares to live out a boyhood dream. The Manchester United midfielder was part of the group that trained for the first time at England's pre-tournament camp in Florida on Tuesday as Thomas Tuchel's men step up their preparations.
1: Always wanted to play in a World Cup for all my life. It's the biggest tournament in the world. So it's definitely different from the Euros, but try and approach it in the same with the goal that we want to win.
0: In other football news, Craig Bellamy believes Wales have got their new main man up top after Lewis Kumas opened up his account in a 1-1 draw with Ghana. Sir Kenny Dalglish has thanked medical staff after revealing his cancer diagnosis. The 75-year-old former Scotland, Celtic and Liverpool great was moved to issue a statement after mistakenly posting on social media. He says, unlike my mobile phone use, the treatment is going well. And in tennis, world number one Aryna Sabalenka continues her bid for a first French Open title today against 25th seed Diana Schneider in the quarterfinals at Roland Garros.

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1: Protesters clashed with police in Southampton last night over the death of Henry Novak. Sir Keir Starmer has condemned the violence, which police say injured 11 officers and a police dog.
2: This is a time for serious work, not rage. Yeah. And let me be clear, we will ensure anyone found engaging in disorder meets the full force of the law, as we have done before.
1: 18-year-old Henry was arrested as he lay dying from stab wounds after he was accused of racism by his attacker. An investigation into the response is ongoing. Reform UK leader Nigel Farage says the public should respond with rage to the incident, which the Prime Minister said was unforgivable. The British soldier who died during a training regime in Iraq on Sunday has been named Lance Corporal James Freeman. The Ministry of Defence say the soldier from the Royal Anglican Regiment died in routine training activity. He's been described as dedicated and experienced. A Royal Navy helicopter has crashed into a field in Devon. It happened just before 4 a.m. at Sowerton Down near Okehampton, where emergency services are at the scene. The Prime Minister says it's deeply worrying time for families of servicemen. Survivors who allege they were sexually abused by former Harrods owner Mohammed Al-Fayed are to meet with Sir Keir Starmer. The group say they hope it will be a landmark moment for justice. More than 400 allegations have been made against Al-Fayed dating back to 1977. NHS care is a postcode lottery for older, frail patients. That's the warning from the Public Accounts Committee. Sir Geoffrey Clifton Brown MP is their chair.
3: There is a digital divide here, for sure. I mean, I represent a constituency that got quite a lot of elderly people, and I know that quite a percentage of my elderly people do not use the internet.
1: And TV personality Laura Whitmore has announced she's given birth to her second child unexpectedly early. From Radio News Hub, I'm Lucy Gorman-Lee.
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9: Hello, what's your particular taste in music? I wonder, do you rave about? Or perhaps like to relax with? Oh, there again, there's always... Records don't have to be requested purely for yourself. Be generous. Have one played for your mother, brother, father, sister, cousin, uncle, aunt, or just for the fun of it.

Nancy Boy, Placebo, and before that, David Bowie, Suffragette City, kicking off another edition of this Stereo Underground with me, Richard Latto. Although I don't really sound like Richard Latto this week. I've had a cold, I've had hay fever to contend with as well, and now it's absolutely sweltering in the studio. If you can hear what sounds like a gigantic fan in the background, I haven't actually got a fan in here. I've had to give them all to my children to help them sleep at night. So I haven't got a fan in the studio, but that is the sound of the computing equipment here groaning in the extreme heat, so hopefully it's not too distracting. Let's get on with the first track from our featured artist this week, Pixies. Thank you to everyone that's been sending in Pixies suggestions, particularly on email to latto@stereounderground.co.uk. I've got one message here from Gareth Norris, who says, Rich, heard that the Pixies are featured artist this week. I fished out all my records to listen again to, just to narrow down a great track to request. I've seen them a few times, the last being at the Peace Hall in Halifax. What a venue, what a gig. I went with four of my mates, we all got in, just went separate ways, leaving the guy who couldn't walk as he was waiting for a knee op on his own at the back of the place. Great pals, aren't we? Oh, you're rotters. Anyway, could you please consider playing The Happening, as I basically think it's two songs in one. Thanks, Gareth. P.S. See you at the Concord Club. Ah, yes, our first Stereo Underground Live is this Saturday, the 30th of May. If you're listening to this before the 30th of May, make sure you come down. It's going to be great. They're putting us in the marquee because we've sold so many tickets and the weather is going to be beautiful. We've got the Vapors performing live. We've got quizzes. We've got loads of stuff. I'll tell you how to get tickets in a moment after this choice tune to kick off the four from our featured artist, the Pixies, this week. This is Gareth's suggestion of The Happening.

You'll always find me in the kitchen at parties, Jonah Louie. And before that, Pixies with the first track from them as they are this week's featured artist, The Happening. Thank you very much to Gareth for requesting that, Gareth Norris. Hi, Neil. Now, Neil Stone has sent me in a lovely email with a gig story, and he hasn't actually requested a track, but I'm going to play him something in a moment that I think is very appropriate for this story. He says, "Hey, Latto, just listening to the show, you played this superb Splodge Nessa Bounds, which brings back to mind a gig story that happened to us way back in 1981. Being young and exuberant gig-goers in that big London town, a group of six of us hopped on the bus from the Elephant and Castle down to the famous Woodage Tram Shed. We were quite early, but we joined the queue and we shuffled our way into the venue and headed towards the bar, like you do, when all of a sudden, Johnny M disappeared. Unbeknown to him, the cellar hatch was open and he dropped straight down into the cellar. The rest of us burst into laughter. Oh, what great friends you are. Looking at M sprawled among the beer crates. Looking a gift horse in the mouth, he proceeded to pass us up a few good bottles before the barmaid came back round and we hit our windfall. She helped M out and made sure he was okay. It was a fantastic evening, made better, of course, by a couple of free beers. But a shame, though, he didn't get us any crisps to finish off the title of the song. Love the show. I'm an avid listener and watcher. Regards, Neil Stone in Bexley Heath." Thank you, Neil. Ah, you like the TV offering on Rewind TV. Yeah, we're still going out at the moment, 5 o'clock every weekday afternoon with a late night repeat and a few other repeats here, there and everywhere across the schedules. Rewind is on Freeview through the aerial, channel 81, Freely 141, and through the dish on Sky Q 182. Check it out. Some good programmes on Rewind, not just Stereo Underground. And thank you for listening to this and being a subscriber on Mixcloud. I'll tell you more about our gig, which is happening this weekend, if you're listening to this as soon as it's dropped, in just a moment. But I thought a brilliant track to play, the one that comes straight to mind, isn't the one that I played last week, because obviously I played that last week. It's this one from Sham 69.

Pumpkin Soup from Kate Nash. So a reminder, if you haven't got your tickets for our first Stereo Underground Live, get them now. The link is on our website, stereounderground.co.uk. Links it through to the Concord Club website. Concord Club, beautiful venue in Eastleigh. We're getting a heat wave at the moment. It's going to be gorgeous on Saturday night. They've put us in the marquee because we've sold a good number of tickets. We've got the Vapors as the headline act. We've got the Dark Disco doing a superb selection of tunes. We're going to have a quiz as well. We're going to play some videos. Great chance to get some merch. I'd love to see you down there. It should be a brilliant weekend. I'm delighted that the weather is looking so good, and to have it in the marquee, I think, is a stroke of genius. But get your tickets now, because there's only a few left. Go to stereounderground.co.uk. You can find the link on there. Take you through to the Concord Club website, and you can purchase them easily. Yes, looking forward to that. And if you're there and you're coming down, do say hello. Make a point to say hello. I'd love to have a chat with you. And hopefully, 100% of my voice should have come back by then. I would have fought off the remnants of this cold and the awful hay fever that's doing the rounds. Let's go on to a track that's been requested by Dev. Thank you, Dev. Dev and Gale, for your email to latto@stereounderground.co.uk. Dev says, hey there, Rich. When time permits, please could you play this REM track, which never hardly gets played out. What do you mean, never hardly? It's either never gets played out or it hardly ever gets played out.

Elvis Costello watching The Detectives. This is Stereo Underground. Hello, I'm Richard Latto. Welcome along. We are 2 hours of that kind of thing every week. 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You can find all the links on our website, stereounderground.co.uk. Hi, Ronan. Ronan Flood, thank you for your email to Latto at stereounderground.co.uk. He says, Richard, my suggestions for Pixies as featured artist would be Cecilia Ann, Where Is My Mind, and Hang Wire. I'm going to go with Hang Wire. Good choices, though, Ronan.

Do Anything You Want to Do from Eddie and the Hot Rods. Now, last week on Stereo Underground, I put out a little plea because there was an instrumental track that Chris Morris used to play on his Radio 1 show, the Chris Morris Music Show, years ago, back in 1993, 1994 time, and it was an instrumental by They Might Be Giants, and I could never for the life of me remember the name of it. I had a load of people that emailed in, and it looks like no one else could get it either. Who did I have? I had here Margaret Winstead, who says, "Hello, Richard. As a They Might Be Giants fan, I would be remiss not to chime in on your search for an instrumental song by them. They've recorded many, but I thought I'd name a few. It could be their cover of the Allman Brothers song Jessica," which, of course, went on to be the theme tune for Top Gear, didn't it? There's also Spacesuit from the album Apollo 18. I don't think it has any horns. I'm also fond of Empty Bottle Collector, but that didn't come out until 2013. Working Undercover for the Man, or what about Peggy Guggenheim from their Eyeball EP? That's a very recent one. That was January this year. It won't be that one, will it? It's 93, 94. Thank you, though, Margaret. I did enjoy listening through to those, particularly their cover of the Allman Brothers. That was Margaret Winstead, who's a listener from Cincinnati in Ohio in the US of A. Also had a message from Peter Saranetsky, who says, "Richard, listening to the latest SU, you wanted to know about instrumental tracks from They Might Be Giants. The one that immediately came to mind was Minimum Wage. I don't remember a lot of brass in that, but it's still a fun little tune." He's also gone on to name another track by another artist, which is going to be our question number 6 in the quiz in a moment. But look, guys, going to put you out of the misery. I did a bit of hardcore research this week, and I finally managed to track it down by going through all the playlists that some anoraks have put on a website dedicated to the comic legacy of the titan of comedy that was Chris Morris. I thought he was great. He's very much like Kenny Everett, but more extreme and with lots of satire thrown in and just very creative, particularly his radio stuff, just like Kenny Everett was. Anyway, I found it. It is They Might Be Giants, and the instrumental I was after was this one, which is called Lady Is a Tramp. And I think this is brilliantly bonkers. Have a listen to this.

0: Hope you enjoyed that as much as I did. They Might Be Giants. Lady is a Tramp. I'm going to be playing that a fair few times again, I'm sure, in the years to come here on Stereo Underground. Right now, though, grab a pen, a pencil, a quill, whatever righty implement you can get your grubby mitts on.
1: It's time for the doors of the dirtiest pub in town to open. The carpet's sticky, the jukebox is jammed, and there's a dog in a corner chewing a traffic cone. Don't look at it or it'll bite you in the neck. Stereo Underground's virtual pub quiz.
0: And a big thank you once again to Simon Balderson, who sent in some brilliant questions. He says, Richard, doing a great job with all the mystery mixtape. I'm really enjoying being a subscriber and listening to all those releases as they come through. Ah, brilliant. Thank you, Simon. I tell you, it's worth it subscribing to the Mixcloud channel. He says, great selection of songs. Some surprises like Clean Clean by the Buggles, which I haven't heard since I was at school, and I used to play it at the local leisure centre where we were ice skating. Weird, isn't it? The memories that music can suddenly conjure up. I'd like to submit this car-themed quiz for your consideration. Can you name the group or artist that sang these songs that mention cars? Very, very clever. I'm the first five going to go to Simon. Then I've had a request from Peter Serenetsky that's going to be number six. The rules are simple as usual. Write down your answers, any scrap of paper you can find, and at the end, take a photo of the camera phone and share it on socials. I'll give you the details on how to do that in a moment, but let's have the questions.
1: Question one.
0: Who sang about a Fiat 500 car in 1996? Who sang about a Fiat 500 car in 1996?
1: Question two.
0: Who bought a car in Primrose Hill from a bloke from Brazil? This one's a bit easier. Who bought a car in Primrose Hill from a bloke from Brazil?
1: Question three.
0: Who sang about a burning car in 1980? Who sang about a burning car in 1980?
1: Question four.
0: Who drove a white car in Germany? Who drove a white car in Germany?
1: Question five.
0: Who were having problems with their car in 1981? Who were having problems with their car in 1981? It's not the same artist as a previous one, because I reckon some people are going to go for the same artist for two of these. It's not. They're all different artists.
1: Question six.
0: And the track, which has been suggested by Peter Zaranetsky, is a superb cover of The Byrds, 8 Miles High. But who is performing this? Thank you, Peter, for this. I don't think I've played this on SU before. It's a goodie. Who is doing the cover of The Byrds, 8 Miles High? Once you've got all your answers written down, take a photo with your camera phone, share it on socials, hashtag Stereo Underground.

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6: More arrests are expected after clashes between police and protesters amid outrage over the death of Henry Novak. Hundreds gathered outside Southampton Central Police Station and close to where Henry was killed, where chairs, cans and flares were thrown at police. 18-year-old Henry was arrested as he lay dying from stab wounds after he was accused of racism by his attacker. An investigation into the response is ongoing. Reform UK leader Nigel Farage says the public should respond with rage to the incident, but the Prime Minister Keir Starmer disagrees.
7: Exploiting this tragedy to create grievance and division would be wrong in any circumstances, but to do it when the family are expressly saying, "Please don't," is unforgivable.
6: Three members of the Royal Navy are now known to have died in a helicopter crash in Devon. It happened just before 4 a.m. at Sowerton Down near Okehampton, with road closures in place on the A386 and the A30. Head of the Navy General Sir Gwyn Jones said in a statement his deepest condolences are with the family, friends and loved ones impacted. A man who killed his pregnant girlfriend has been given a life sentence with a minimum of 31 years. Stephen McCullough staged a fake YouTube gaming live stream to provide an alibi while he murdered 32-year-old Natalie McNally in her home in 2022. Her father, Neil McNally, spoke outside court.
8: "Today we do not celebrate the sentence handed down. My three boys and myself are serving a life sentence since the murder of our beloved Natalie."
6: McCullough from Lisburn in Northern Ireland was found guilty of the murder by a jury at Belfast Crown Court earlier this year. Ukrainian President Volodymyr Zelensky says Ukrainian drones have struck an oil terminal in St. Petersburg. It happened as the city hosts an international economic forum. And there's a new judge on Celebrity MasterChef. It's Michelin stars Giorgio Locatelli. From Radio News Hub, I'm Lucy Gorman-Lee.
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10: This global running day, figures from Garmin show nearly two-thirds of Brits now identify as runners while reporting improvements to physical and mental health. Here's former Team GB Olympic runner Ewan Thomas.
11: Runners are lacing up to boost their mood, and it's working. The data shows runners recording lower stress and higher sleep scores than non-runners, and more people want in on the action, as running is more popular now than ever. Smartwatches and apps are helping power the rise of running. So much so that 43% wouldn't run if they couldn't track it.
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0: Give Her a Gun from Echo Belly. Let's have another track from this week's featured artist, Pixies. And the person we need to thank is Gareth Akerman, who came up with the idea of having them as the featured artist. He emailed Latto at stereounderground.co.uk saying, "Dear King Latto, champion of the best music, my wife and me have listened to you since an accidental tune-in while returning from a French holiday in 2019. Haven't missed a show yet and love the mixtapes." Oh, you mean the mixtapes? Mixtapes would be good as well, wouldn't it? 1979 definitely defined my teenage years. You have mentioned me before in a Pixies-related email when you played the wrong song a couple of times. I think you were pulling our leg, and you made up by playing two Pixie tracks. I remember that, yes. I feel like you need to make up for suggesting the Pixies song was a cover in your pub quiz the other week when it was actually the Pixies playing the Black Francis original. Please check. You're right. All right. I'll hold my hands up to that, Gareth. He goes on and says, what about the main featured artist? Oh, it does me a lovely long list. Just naming a few here across a number of albums, got to be worth a go. I'm going to go with this one, which is Where Is My Mind? Gorgeous track.
1: Stop.

Up the Junction from Squeeze, which was the first ever track we played on the first edition of SU many, many years ago. And it's one of those tracks where people usually play and go, did you know it doesn't have a chorus in it? And if you didn't know that, it is amazing. But if you did know that, you get fed up with hearing the facts, so I won't go banging on about it. Let's go on to the next request. Thank you very much, Adrian Baker, for your cheeky email to Latto at stereounderground.co.uk. I say cheeky because he says, did you know, when you keep saying it's only a fiver to be a subscriber on Mixcloud, it's actually £6 when you put the VAT on there. Depends where you're subscribing from. Some different countries have different prices, but I believe here in Great Britain, if indeed it's still great at the moment, it is £6 once you've added the tax on. But who's going to quibble over an extra quid? You're getting a bonus edition every week at the moment. And he goes on to say, please, could you play some Shame or Fontaine's DC? The cheek of it. Saying, you know, moaning about something and then wanting a couple of requests. All right, I'll do your buy one, get one free. Both of them on the way. I've got Fontaine's DC after this from Shame.

Fontaine's DC, A Hero's Death, and before that, Shame and Concrete. Thank you very much, Adrian Baker, for your suggestions there. Hi to another Adrian. This is one from Somerset who says, Rich, great news, Half Man, Half Biscuit, going to be featured artist. Ah, yeah, this was last week. I missed this. He says, I've just become an A-lister, subscribing and listening to your fantastic mystery mixtapes for subscribers. It would be great if you could include All I Want for Christmas from Half Man, Half Biscuit, and maybe some Patti Smith, something like Gloria. Cheers, Rich, Adrian in Somerset. I felt so guilty I missed it, particularly now you've just become an A-lister, Adrian. So I'm going to play both of them for you right now.

Patti Smith, and before that, Half Man, Half Biscuit. Thank you very much, Adrian in Somerset, for requesting those. Hi, Aaron. Aaron Gregson, also emailed Latto at stereounderground.co.uk. Richard, a couple of quick suggestions for the Pixies in next week's featured artist slot. Two of my all-time favourite 90s indie disco anthems, Debaser or Wave of Mutilation. Also, good luck to you and Mrs. Latto for Stereo Underground Live next weekend. Gutted that the hubby and I can't make it, but we're at a family wedding in the northeast, so it's a tad difficult to get to Eastleigh on the same day, I bet. I'm sure it'll be an enormous success. Fingers crossed we can make it to the next one. Yes, indeed. I really, really hope we're going to have another one. I'm going to be in talks with the venue this week, and hopefully I'll have confirmation on that very soon. But if you haven't got tickets and it's before the 30th of May when you're listening to this, get your tickets now. Come on down, stereounderground.co.uk. You can find the link on there to the Concord Club website. It's going to be brilliant. We've got the vapors, got the quiz, got the DJs, got the merch. It's going to be gorgeous weather. What more could you want than sinking a few pints whilst enjoying all of that as well? Anyway, I'm getting distracted from Aaron Gregson's excellent suggestions. I'll save Wave of Mutilation for another day. But today, I'm going to play a Debaser.

True Faith, New Order, and before that, Pixies, Debaser. They were this week's featured artist. All done and dusted. Their four tracks all sorted. So who's going to be next week's featured artist? Pathetic drum roll. That's particularly pathetic this week. Next week, we're going to have Joe Jackson. And before you say, hang on a minute, Richard, you've had Joe Jackson before. I have had Joe before, but I've checked the records, and it's not for at least a year. Over a year, actually. Pretty much about 14, 15 months, I think, from memory. So which Joe Jackson track should we have? And the reason I'm going with Joe is we were watching a film during the week as a family. I can't remember what it was. We watched Spaceballs. I'm pretty sure it wasn't Joe Jackson that was on the soundtrack of Spaceballs, but it was somewhere unusual like that, where I suddenly thought, hang on a minute, that sounds like Joe Jackson. And I looked it up and it was. So I thought, yeah, let's have Joe as featured artist again. I love Look Sharp and all that kind of era, but what do you like? What do you think I should play from his back catalogue? Drop me an email, latto@stereounderground.co.uk. Same email address if you've got a gig story and you want some beer mats, or if you want a general artist or a track on the programme, send it in, latto@stereounderground.co.uk. Promised you new music. Jessica, thank you so much for your email. She has been bigging this one up, and I can see why. This is the new one from the Mull Historical Society, and it's called Dopamine Eyes.

0: That's The Cure and The Caterpillar. Someone requested that for the TV version of Stereo Underground the other day on Rewind TV, and I liked it so much I thought I've got to play on the audio one as well. Right, let's go through these. The answers in our virtual music pub quiz this week. Thank you once again to Simon Balderson for the first five questions.
1: Question one.
0: Who sang about a Fiat 500 car in 1996? It was Lush with 500 Shake Baby Shake.
1: Question two.
0: Who bought a car in Primrose Hill from a bloke from Brazil? That's the easy one. Madness, Driving in My Car.
1: Question three.
0: Who sang about a burning car in 1980? It was John Fox with Burning Car.
1: Question four.
0: Who drove a white car in Germany? It was the Associates with White Car in Germany.
1: Question five.
0: Who were having problems with their car in 1981? It was Adam and the Ants, Car Trouble, which I thought would get people saying, oh, it's Driving in My Car again. No, it wasn't. It was Adam and the Ants, and as I say, Car Trouble.
1: Question six.
0: And the track suggested by Peter Zeranetsky, which was a cover of The Byrds' 8 Miles High, was by Husker Du. There you go. That's all the answers. Show off your scores. Commiserate with like-minded losers. Hashtag Stereo Underground on socials, or pop it in the Facebook group. I'm going to leave you with this track. Talking about Adam Ant in the quiz there, I've dug out this brilliant, unreleased 12-inch version of Viva La Rock. This is brilliant, so good. Enjoy every second of this, and if you're coming down to the Stereo Underground gig on the weekend on Saturday, please make sure you come and say hello. It'd be a pleasure to see you. If you haven't got your tickets yet, get them now. stereounderground.co.uk

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8: Ministers are urging for calm after violent clashes between protesters and police following Henry Novak's murder.
9: But no matter the pain we feel, there is no justification for more violence and disorder. The attacks directed towards police officers in Southampton last night were disgraceful and completely unacceptable.
8: Sir Keir Starmer condemned the violence that Hampshire police say injured 11 officers. 18-year-old Henry was arrested as he lay dying from stab wounds after he was accused of racism by his attacker. An investigation into the response is ongoing. Three members of the Royal Navy are now known to have died in a helicopter crash in Devon. It happened just before 4 a.m. at Sowerton Down near Oakhampton, with road closures in place on the A386 and A30. Head of the Navy, General Sir Gwyn Jones, said in a statement his deepest condolences are with family, friends and loved ones impacted. A man who killed his pregnant girlfriend has been given a life sentence with a minimum of 31 years. Stephen McCullough staged a fake YouTube gaming live stream to provide an alibi while he murdered 32-year-old Natalie McNally in her home in 2022. Her father, Neil McNally, spoke outside court.
10: Today we do not celebrate the sentence handed down. My three boys and myself are serving a life sentence since the murder of our beloved Natalie.
8: McCullough from Lisburn in Northern Ireland was found guilty of the murder by a jury at Belfast Crown Court earlier this year. Ukrainian President Volodymyr Zelensky says Ukrainian drones have struck an oil terminal in St. Petersburg. It happened as the city hosts an international economic forum hosted by Russian President Vladimir Putin. Alleged victims of the late former Harrods owner, Mohammed Al-Fayed, are meeting with the Prime Minister today. They're pushing for greater accountability for what they described as decades of institutional sexual abuse at Harrods. More than 400 allegations have been made against Al-Fayed dating back to 1977. And there's a new judge on Celebrity MasterChef. Michelin-starred Giorgio Locatelli has joined the UK show after judging the Italian version. That's the latest from Radio News Hub. I'm Jonathan Deutsch.
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13: 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At 3 minutes past four on 107FM, this is The Jam. Nice to have you with us. This is John Gibbons here until six on 107FM. We're going to start off today's show. This is Blur. This is Girls and Boys.

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1: Madonna and Sabrina Carpenter giving me a lovely fade out to talk over. Thank you very much, ladies. That was Bring Your Love. And before that, Blur, Girls and Boys, starting off the show today on 107 FM. Hello, at 10 minutes past four. This is The Jam here on 107 FM. This is John Gibbons here. And what we're going to be doing for the next couple of hours or so is basically winging it. We usually do, and it usually seems to work all right, doesn't it? So we're going to carry on and take yesterday's script, photocopy it, just change the date at the top and repeat. Rinse and repeat. It seems to be working so far. So, and that basically consists of, in case you are new to the show, basically making it up as we go along. We're playing a few tunes, going to have a bit of a waffle now and again in between a couple of tunes, and we're also going to be playing a bit of a game from 4:30. Now, if you fancy playing a bit of a game, you know, nothing too taxing, nothing too rewarding, no prizes or anything, but if you do fancy stretching your brain a little bit, we will be having a little bit of a game from 4:30. Details of the game, though, we're going to be giving you, I think, in about, yeah, we'll give you in about 15 to 20 minutes or so. I'm going to go and get myself a drink. As usual, I start a radio show without a drink in front of me and I'm expected to talk for 2 hours. But anyway, I'm going to grab myself something and I'll be back in about 20 minutes. I'm going to tell you exactly what our game is going to be involving from 4:30 this afternoon. Regular listeners, you know the drill. In the meantime, this is Seal. This is Killer. You're listening to The Jam. It's 107.

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The Rolling Stones in the Stars on 107 FM. Before that, Alex Warren, that was Fever Dreams. So here we go. Right, on 107 FM, you are listening to The Jam here at 25 past four this afternoon. What we're going to be doing rather shortly, I mentioned earlier on we're going to be playing a bit of a game. I neglected to give you any details, mainly because I didn't want to spoil the surprise. But I think it's probably about time we probably told you what we're going to be doing here. Right, so amongst the usual tunes and all that kind of waffle and that kind of stuff that you'd expect from basically someone who's making up for a couple of hours on the radio, what we're going to be doing from half four this afternoon is playing a game. We're going to be playing our daily game of the Beat the Intro quiz, where we're going to be listening to the introduction of a well-known tune released at some point between the 1970s and the present day. Our production team get all these games together for us every Monday to Thursday whenever we're here, and all we've got to do is literally just see what they come up with, and we listen to it and we tell them what we think it is. It sounds easy, really. Sometimes it is, sometimes it's an absolute stonker. Yesterday's one was quite difficult, I seem to recall, but let's see what today's tune is going to be like. It could be anything from the 1970s to the present day, so it could well be in your era, it could well be earlier, it could well be a lot later for all I know. I don't even know what you listen to, but it doesn't matter. If it's all good, then it gets played on 107 FM. All I can say is that this is a tune that has or will be played or is going to be played on 107 FM at some point. You know what I mean? It's not some weird obscure, I don't know, B-side from an old vinyl album that Dave from production has decided to bring in. No, it's all legit, it's all proper, and it is a well-known tune released at some point between the 70s and the present day. But do we know what it is? Well, do we heck at the minute? We haven't even heard it yet. So let's wait until 4:30 and find out what our mystery tune is, see if we can identify it. And if you want to join in, it's all for a bit of fun. You know, it's not for any prizes or out, but if you do want to join in, I'll be telling you exactly how you can join in and how you can send us messages to us here at 107 FM. So if that takes your fancy, then yes, stay with us. We'll be starting it between 4:30 and finishing at 5:30, or thereabouts anyway. In the meantime, let's play some Robbie Williams. This is Feel. 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
1: Seconds left in the game. Think Cloud have the ball in their own half. Surging run forward, beats one opponent with ease, leaves another in its vapour trails. See ya. 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
0: 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It's Ace.

T-Rex and Kylie Minogue before that here on The Jam on 107 FM afternoon. It is 16:40. It is 20 to 5, which means it is about time we started off our daily quiz, our daily Beat the Intro quiz. Thanks to everybody who's already shown a bit of interest. Thanks very much to those of you who dropped us a couple of emails. Yeah, we had a couple of emails basically saying, oh, I don't know what the tune is. Can I have another listen? Well, actually, we haven't had it yet, so it's okay. It's all right. You're a bit early out the doors. It's all right. Let's get started right now, shall we? Now, the way this works, if you've just joined us, is that every day, Monday to Thursday, whenever I'm here for The Jam, we play a daily Beat the Intro quiz, where all we've got to do is see if we can identify a mystery tune released at some point between the 1970s and the present day, just by listening to the first few seconds of it, namely the intro. Sometimes it's really easy, sometimes it's really difficult, sometimes it could be something that I've never even heard of before, which did happen yesterday, so, well, nearly anyway. But anyway, enough about me, this is all about you lot. If you fancy having a go at our Beat the Intro quiz, all you need to do is get your ears around our mystery clip, which has been sorted out by our production staff at 107 FM Towers, and thank you very much. That all has been received. So, without further ado, let's get started then. The mystery tune we're trying to identify today, it starts like this. There we go. I don't know. I'm not sure on that one, to be fair. I have no idea. Genuinely, actually, thinking about it, no, don't know. Should we give it another listen? Do you recognise it already? Or do you fancy giving it another earful? If you want another one, here we go. That's it. That's all we've got then. Do you think you know what our mystery tune is today? If you fancy having another listen to it, then stay with us because we'll be having another bit of reminder later on. But if you think you've sussed it already, then all you have to do, if you want to drop us a message and tell us what you think it is, it's simple, really. Just find us online. 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Here's Olivia Dean and Sam Fender. This is Rain Me In. 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Good afternoon.

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Right, it's nearly 5 o'clock, which means it's probably about time we had our final go of the Out of Our Beat the Intro quiz. I say final go, it's only our second. But anyway, time is against us, so let's crack on, shall we? We have started our daily Beat the Intro quiz today a few moments ago, anyway. All we've been trying to do is see if we can identify a mystery tune just from hearing the introduction to it. Now, so far, I think it's beaten me, but as always, I think I might need to give it another two or three listening. Another two or three listens. Honestly, I don't know what the mystery tune is, and I don't get any sneaky peeks in between the ad breaks either or anything like that. No, the only time I get to listen to it is when you do as well. So sometimes I manage to work it out, sometimes probably not. But anyway, let's see how we're doing today. If you just joined us, we are trying to play the Beat the Intro quiz. All you got to do is identify the mystery tune just from hearing the intro. And today's is like this. So does it sound any familiar to you? If you think you know what it is, you can drop us a message on Twitter, Facebook or email. You can drop a message to us on Twitter at Holes107FM. 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Or alternatively, you can find our Facebook page. Just look up Holes107FM, drop a message on there. Simple as that, really. If you've missed any of those details, by the way, get yourself onto our website, 107fm.co.uk. All of our details are on the front page. Scroll down a bit. You might only need to scroll a bit to find it, but it's easy enough. You'll find it there. Again, Twitter, Facebook, email, any of those three, drop us a message. Tell us what you think the mystery tune is. And if you want another reminder, we'll be doing it. We'll be doing it again after the news, won't we? Right, so I'll disappear. Play one more tune. News is next. See you in a tick. I'm caught.

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1: Protesters clashed with police in Southampton last night over the death of Henry Novak. Sir Keir Starmer's condemned the violence, which police say injured 11 officers and a police dog.
2: This is a time for serious work, not rage.
3: Yeah.
2: And let me be clear, we will ensure anyone found engaging in disorder meets the full force of the law, as we have done before.
1: 18-year-old Henry was arrested as he lay dying from stab wounds after he was accused of racism by his attacker. An investigation into the response is ongoing. Reform UK leader Nigel Farage says the public should respond with rage to the incident, which the Prime Minister said was unforgivable. A Royal Navy helicopter has crashed into a field in Devon. It happened just before 4 a.m. at Sowerton Down near Oakhampton, where emergency services attended. The Prime Minister says it's a deeply worrying time for the families of the servicemen. A man who killed his pregnant girlfriend has been given a life sentence with a minimum of 31 years. Stephen McCullough staged a fake YouTube gaming live stream to provide an alibi when he murdered 32-year-old Natalie McNally in her home in 2022. Her father, Neil McNally, says him and his sons are serving a life sentence for their loss.
4: But hopefully it will serve to deter and to help stop violence against women and girls in this country.
1: McCullough from Lisbon in Northern Ireland was found guilty of the murder by a jury at Belfast Crown Court earlier this year. The British soldier who died during a training regime in Iraq on Sunday has been named Lance Corporal James Freeman. The Ministry of Defence said a soldier from the Royal Anglian Regiment died in routine training activity. He's been described as dedicated and experienced. Survivors who allege they were sexually abused by former Harrods owner Mohammed Al-Fayed are set to meet with Sir Keir Starmer. The group said they hope it will be a landmark moment for justice. More than 400 allegations have been made against Al-Fayed dating back to 1977. And social media star KSI says he's grieving after leaving the Sidemen. The Britain's Got Talent judge shocked fans by leaving the YouTube collective over the weekend. That's the latest from Radio News Hub. I'm Jonathan Deutsch.
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6: This global running day, figures from Garmin show nearly two-thirds of Brits now identify as runners while reporting improvements to physical and mental health. Here's former Team GB Olympic runner Ewan Thomas.
7: Runners are lacing up to boost their mood, and it's working. The data shows runners recording lower stress and higher sleep scores than non-runners, and more people want in on the action, as running is more popular now than ever. Smartwatches and apps are helping power the rise of running, so much so that 43% wouldn't run if they couldn't track it.
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Evening, how are you doing? I hope you're doing okay. If you've just finished a day at work and jumped in your car and all that usual cliche nonsense and you've turned your radio on, then welcome along. Yep, this is The Jam here until 6 o'clock on 107 FM. It's John Gibbons here. Hello, that'll be me. We've been here for an hour or so. We've just basically been winging it for an hour. Has anybody noticed yet? Yeah, I've been playing some tunes, having a bit of a natter now and again. We have been playing our daily beat, the intro quiz as well. What can I say? Do you know what? I think we've had a decent turnout of guesses today. That's all I'm allowed to say because that's all I've been told by the production team. But apparently we've had a few more people drop a few guesses in than we did yesterday, which is nice. It usually means that the tune is a little less hard to identify. We have been playing our Beat the Intro quiz, where we've been listening to a clip of a tune released at some point between the 1970s and the present day. We've been trying to identify it. I've not worked out what it is yet, and genuinely I've not been cheating in between all the ad breaks and the rest of it and listening in the background. I only get to play when you do as well. So let's see if we can have another go. See if I can identify. If not, maybe you can do a better job than I can. See if you can tell us what this tune is. So what do you think it is? If that's all you need, and if that's given you enough information to tell you what the tune is, then all you need to do is, honestly, go for it. Drop us a message. Drop us a message online, Twitter, Facebook, email. It's just for a bit of fun, really. No prizes are out, but yeah, go on, why not? Drop a message to us. Tell us what you think the tune is, and you'll be finding out after 5:30 whether you've got it right or not. Should we give it one more quick listen? I think we shall. So what is the tune? What do you think it is? If you genuinely think you do know what it is and you fancy having a go, then why not drop us a message? You can send us a message to us on Twitter at Hulls107FM. A Twitter by any other name is still a Twitter, so that's what we'll call it. Send us a message on there at Hulls107FM, or you can find us on Facebook. 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Our production team are there picking up all your messages. Hopefully, at 5:30, we'll be getting a good feeling as to how many of you got it right or not. I think it's one of these things. Do you know what? I think I've got a vague idea as to what the tune might be, but I'm not going to spoil the surprise for you and spoil the fun for you. All you need to do is wait until 5:30 or just gone 5:30. We'll be finding out what the mystery tune is. But if you fancy having another listen, we will be recapping for one final time in about 15 to 20 minutes here. Right then, this is 107 FM on The Jam. 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
6: 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It's

Good evening to you. This is The Jam on 107 FM. It's John Gibbons here until 6. That was Paul McCartney and Ringo Starr, it says here. And do you know what? Earlier on we were playing the Rolling Stones. It's like we seem to have rolled back about 50 years. What's going on? It's brilliant, isn't it, really? So here we go, on The Jam then. Yeah, it's John here until 6, doing what we usually do and just making it up, talking and having a bit of a waffle in between a few tunes. We have had a couple of goes at our Beat the Intro quiz today, which I have been told that this is... I tried to see if I could extend it a bit, because I'm still not 100% that I've managed to guess our mystery tune on our Beat the Intro quiz today, but I've been told no can do, time is limited, so therefore we can have no extra time. So this means that this is your penultimate go. If you do want to have a go at our Beat the Intro quiz and haven't yet done so, if you haven't dropped us a message, or indeed if you're just playing along at home and you haven't decided to, you know, as to what you think it is yet, all you need to do, if you want to join in, it's just listen to our mystery clip, or should I say our clip of our mystery tune that's been released, we are told, at some point between the 1970s and the present day. It was a big tune at the time. I'm told this is no waffle, no B-sides or album tracks or anything like that. This is a big tune that was around when it was released. But what is today's mystery tune? If you fancy joining in, this is your last chance. What do you think the mystery tune is today? There we go. That's as simple as that. There we go. So this is basically all you need to do. Right, you need to listen to the tune, which I think you've done already. You need to drop us a message and tell us what you think it is. It's as simple as that, really, but really important, because if you don't send us it, we can't count your guess, can we? So drop us a message on Twitter or Facebook, or drop us an email. Tell us what you think our mystery tune is. There we go. So what is the tune? If you know what it is, drop us a message. Or even if you're not really, really entirely sure and you fancy just dropping a message in and giving it a go, why not? Email us if you want. 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You can find us on Twitter @Holes107FM, or you can find our Facebook page. It's as simple as that, really. Just look us up, drop a message on our page. That's it, really. Job done. So if you think you know what it is, drop us a message and tell us, because, after 5:30, literally just a few moments' time, I think in about 15 minutes or so, no more than that, probably, we're going to find out what the answer to our mystery tune is today. What is today's mystery tune? Go on, you've got until 5:30 to get your messages in. Get them in quick. Twitter, Facebook, email. After 5:30, you'll be finding out whether you've got it right or not. In the meantime, let's go back a few years. Not quite so many as the last one, though. Let's go back to the 80s. This is Climbing Fisher. 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

Gwen Stefani, and before that, the Proclaimers here on 107 FM. It's The Jam here until 6 with John Gibbons. Hello, that would be me. I'm going to be here basically until 6, finishing off what we've been doing for the last hour and a half or so, or maybe a bit more, which is basically just winging it. So I think so far we're doing all right, apart from the fact that we're 10 minutes late. We're 10 minutes behind schedule, but let's see if we can cram in our big reveal then for our Beat the Intro quiz today. We have been playing the Beat the Intro quiz for the last hour or so. Well, what can I say? I think we've had a few more, by the look of it, we've had a few more entries than we did yesterday, which is always good. As to how many of you have got it right or not, I have genuinely no clue. Hopefully, that probably means that today's clue wasn't, today's tune rather, wasn't so difficult to guess. But if you've just tuned in and you have no idea what I'm on about, we have been trying to play for the last hour our Beat the Intro quiz. We do it every Monday to Thursday. Whenever I'm here for the jam, we listen to the beginning of a well-known tune released at some point, between the 1970s and the present day. Today's tune being no different, and that is the only clue we've been given. So, do you think you know what the tune is? Have you heard it yet, or do you fancy just giving it one quick listen before the big reveal? Maybe you just need to hear it one more time for a bit of peace of mind that you might have got it right. Well, here you go. Here's our last play then before we find out the big reveal. What is this? There we go. So what do you think it is? Now, I think I was about to say you can send us a message, but you can't. You send us a message on Twitter, Facebook, email if you want, but to be fair, your votes won't be counted because I think our production team are already there counting how many people have got it right, how many have got it wrong, and all that kind of business. So hopefully at the end of the tune, we'll find out how many of you have got it right. But without further ado, let's find out what the actual name of the tune is, shall we? I think that's kind of the objective of this mission, isn't it? So let's do that then. If you sent us a message and you've had a go at our Beat the Intro quiz, you're about to find out whether it's right. Paolo Nutini is the singer.

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1: From 2006, Paolo Nutini, New Shoes. That was the big reveal for our Beat the Intro quiz today. Well done to the 55% of you who got in touch and got it correct. Well done for you. Yeah, good tune. Good tune as well, to be fair. Pleased to say, I think I did work it out. I got the artist anyway. Do I get the point? Actually, no, I don't. I didn't get the name of the tune, so therefore I don't win. But if you've got the name of the tune right, then all you need to do is basically start gloating about it now, to be honest, because the show's nearly over. The game's over, definitely. But if you've got it right, then good for you. Well done. If you didn't get it right and you fancy having another go tomorrow, it's all good, because we've got one more. We've got another edition tomorrow coming up on Thursday's edition of The Jam tomorrow from 4 o'clock.
2: 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It's this.
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Depeche Mode, Never Let Me Down Again on 107 FM. This is The Jam here until 6, which, well, to be quite frank, is only a few minutes away. So probably about time I said goodbye, and thank you very much to everybody who's got in touch, whether it's to have a go at our Beat the Intro quiz, or indeed whether it was just to say hello. Like I mentioned, occasionally it does happen now and again. We had another one today. Lovely to hear from you, Claire. Thank you very much for your kind words. Right, so yeah, I shall be shooting off here, but what's coming up after me? Well, I can tell you at 6 o'clock is all change. 6 o'clock, I'm out the door, and then what comes up is the evening news hour. You've got an hour of news and music after me, everything you'd kind of expect really from that kind of thing. However, 7 o'clock, it all kicks off, but what with? Oh, absolutely, who knows? I think it might be a chap called Steve Bishop, all being well, but to be fair, it's unyet confirmed. At least it is on my screen anyway. If you want to find out exactly what's going to come up later on 107 FM, all you need to do is get yourself over to our website. We're all at 107fm.co.uk. there's the usual blurb on there from any radio station that you'd expect to see on there. There's some photographs of some of the people that work here, that kind of thing. I think I might be on there somewhere still. Not a very up-to-date picture, but nonetheless, it's a likeness anyway. Yeah, there's all sorts on there about who we are, what we do, and there's more than a radio station here at 107FM. So if that tickles your fancy, or maybe you're just after some nighttime reading, 107fm.co.uk. Knock yourself out. Go for it. Right, I'll be disappearing. Thank you very much then. Right, I'll be back for tomorrow's edition, for Thursday's edition of The Jam. Until then, though, I'll see you later. Thanks a lot. Ciao for now.

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1: More arrests are expected after clashes between police and protesters amid outrage over the death of Henry Novak. Hundreds gathered outside Southampton Central Police Station and close to where Henry was killed, where chairs, cans and flares were thrown at police. 18-year-old Henry was arrested as he lay dying from stab wounds after he was accused of racism by his attacker. An investigation into the response is ongoing. Reform UK leader Nigel Farage says the public should respond with rage to the incident, but Prime Minister Keir Starmer disagrees.
2: Exploiting this tragedy to create grievance and division would be wrong in any circumstances, but to do it when the family are expressly saying, please don't, is unforgivable.
1: The Princess of Wales, who is Commodore-in-Chief of the Fleet Air Arm, said in a personally signed message that she was saddened to hear of the deaths of three Royal Navy personnel in a helicopter crash. The crash happened just before 4 a.m. in Sowerton Down near Okehampton in Devon. Kate added, William and I hold their families and friends in our hearts at this very difficult time. A man who killed his pregnant girlfriend has been given a life sentence with a minimum of 31 years. Stephen McCullough staged a fake YouTube gaming live stream to provide an alibi while he murdered 32-year-old Natalie McNally in her home in 2022. Her father, Neil McNally, spoke outside court.
3: Today we do not celebrate the sentence handed down. My three boys and myself are serving a life sentence since the murder of our beloved Natalie.
1: The survivors of an attack by paranoid schizophrenic Valdo Calacane have found it very difficult to hear the extent of failings by some of the public bodies that interacted with the triple killer. Greg Armand, who represents survivors Wayne Burkett and Sharon Miller, said they feel let down after hearing evidence in the Nottingham inquiry. University of Nottingham graduate fatally stabbed students Barnaby Webber and Grace O'Malley Kumar and grandfather Ian Coates on the 13th of June 2023. And TV personality Laura Whitmore's announced she's given birth to her second child unexpectedly early. That's the latest from Radio News Hub. I'm Jonathan Deutsch.
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0: Donald Trump has announced plans for more sweeping tariffs on 60 countries, including the UK. The US president says it's because of forced labour concerns. Newsgroups and other online publishers will be able to choose not to appear in the AI overviews of Google's search results. It's being hailed as a world first by Britain's competition watchdog. Google have been given 9 months to roll out the changes. And a dolphin, a fox and a shark are among the animals that could appear on banknotes. In a consultation being launched today, the Bank of England wants people to give their views on a selection of wildlife. Victoria Cleland is from the Bank of England.
1: So we wanted to make sure that they were species native to the UK, things that people could recognise, things that would symbolise the UK, but also trying to get a good mix of different types of animals, different types of movement to show on the banknotes, and also different habitats.
0: The animals will appear on the next series of 5, 10, 20 and £50 notes.

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On Tuesday, Cook Stars, the children's cookery classes at Alf Marshall Community Centre, Goodhart Road, Brandsome. They run Tuesdays 10 a.m. to 4 p.m. every other week for children 2 to 17 years. All ingredients are included. Prepare a recipe together and do crafts while it cooks for just £5 per session. On Thursdays, Balfour Community Centre on Holness Road, 10:30 a.m. to 11:30 a.m. Get your lino and talc and learn some Northern Soul dancing. And on Friday, Impact Community CIC, Impact in a Cup, runs every Friday, 10 to 12. Tea, coffee, cakes on a budget, and a place to chat. And that is at the Kingston Wesley Church on Holderness Road. The Friday Folk meet every Friday at Age UK Hull offices on Preston Road at 11 to 1 p.m. If you're looking for companionship and a place to meet friends, old and new, groups offer social activities, fun and games, information and advice, and much, much more. And it costs just £3 per session. That was your What's On guide. If you are a community group in the area with an event, please do let us know. 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
1: Social media star KSI says he's grieving after leaving the Sidemen. The Britain's Got Talent judge shocked fans by leaving the YouTube collective over the weekend. He asked fans to be optimistic after some believed his exit was part of a bet. There's a new judge on Celebrity MasterChef. Michelin-starred Giorgio Locatelli has joined the UK show after judging on the Italian version. He will join restaurant critic Grace Dent on the spin-off's 21st series. Sir Paul McCartney will host a special live event to discuss the journey behind his latest album, The Boys of Dungeon Lane. The Beatles star will reflect on how he made the album at the Roundhouse in London on the 10th of June. And TV personality Laura Whitmore has announced she's given birth to her second child unexpectedly early. She's been married to Scottish comedian Ian Stirling since 2020, and Laura gave birth to their first child in March 2020.

0: We're out about the whole history, standing in the rain, and appropriately looking at what was the largest dock in England. And is now a building site. Not the largest building site in England, but still a fair-sized building site. Paul Schofield Hall tour guide. Where are we?
1: So we're just stood looking through the fencing, really, aren't we? It's probably the largest building site in Hull anyway.
0: Yes, it will be.
1: The refurbishment of Queen's Gardens, which is coming on. There's a sort of nice progress report here, isn't there? So you can actually see it taking shape properly now here. So, and part of the, for those who don't know, there's a big redevelopment of the gardens, and part of the redevelopment is putting these interpretation boards up as well to explain a bit of the history. Because previous to being the gardens, this was the very first dock in Hull, and as it says on the board there, the largest dock in the country as well.
0: And dug out by hand, by labourers, it says.
1: Yes, that's exactly right, yeah. That's why the population of Hull started to really increase. People came to live, work on big schemes like this. So it's officially opened 1778 as the dock. They had a big conference, committee meeting, what shall we call it, and ended up calling it the dock.
0: The dock.
1: It's a very whole thing to do, just calling it what it is. And the first ship to enter, you entered off the River Hull, behind Hull College now, and the first ship to enter was a whaling ship called the Manchester. So the Manchester was the first ship to enter into the dock. That's why there's a couple of pubs in Hull have got the name Manchester as
0: Manchester
1: well.
0: Arms.
1: Manchester Arms. And the other one, well, it's now closed, but on George Street was the Manchester there as well. Those of us young enough to remember it being Trogbar as well over that way. So imagine those full of sailing ships sailing in from the River Hull over there. On its own at first, and then later on they added the two docks from the Humber Dock, and then they added Prince's Dock, as it became known as. So you had the three docks around the town. The old town where we are became an island, because we had the River Hull to the east, the three docks, and then the Humber to the south, so the ship could sail right through.
0: And I think the plan is, isn't it, that they want to create a sort of walking route around what, as you described, as that island, really, so you can walk from, say, Monument Bridge down to the marina, down to the pier there, and then when they fix up the walkway by the River Hull along there, then in here.
1: Yeah, that's it.
0: Past
1: the
0: dock,
1: yes. Yeah, it's all part of the Maritime Trail that's been created with the reopening of the Maritime Museum. Arctic Corsair. The Arctic Corsair will be berthed at the entrance to where the dock was. Mm. So that was the entrance originally there. I'm thinking as well, when they filled it, they had to get, it was too small as a dock because the ships got too big to fit in. So it closed down in the 20s and they filled it in the 30s. A hull that covered 10 acres. You call it a landfill site now. Basically anything was dumped in here to fill it all in to make the gardens over.
0: Who knows what's under there?
1: No, there's all sorts of myths and legends about what's... I always say to people it was a good time to get rid of anybody. If somebody went missing in the 30s, there's a strong possibility that maybe down there. And I think it's lovely to have gardens in the city centre, and it'd be great to see it when it reopens. Again, as well, and I do like the fact they're putting interpretation up now to actually explain what this whole area was originally.
0: And you think about when this was built, and reading the board here, the explanation board, the dock was 509 metres, 1,703 feet long, 77 metres, 254 feet wide, but the stone came from some from near Leeds, but some Pozzolana stone came from Italy.
1: I know, that's a journey, isn't it? I wonder how that arrived here.
0: Yeah.
1: And there's things like that, there's facts like that I didn't know about, to be honest. So it's really good to see. And there's a fabulous picture just on the bottom, they coloured it in as well. And you can see the dock full of sailing ships.
0: Atmospheric, lovely painting.
1: Brilliant painting. So when you stand here and think, it's a very strange sort of oblong rectangular shape, and that's the reason why, because that was the shape of the dock when it first opened.
0: The largest dock in England, and at the moment building site as they get ready to reopen Queen's Gardens, and I look forward to doing the trail and seeing when it's all done. It should be. I mean, hopefully that will draw people in as well to see it.
1: Oh well, imagine when the Maritime Museum opens and the gardens are adjacent to it and the trail and everything.
0: Yeah.
1: And what a nice place to sit and have your sandwiches and amongst all the flowers and the trees.
0: Absolutely.
1: Yeah, it will be good.
0: All right, Paul. Thank you so much, Paul Schofield, Hull tour guide.

0: Liverpool appear to be edging closer to appointing Andoni Iraola as their new head coach. The former Bournemouth boss is thought to have verbally agreed to take over at Anfield. Meanwhile, England and Scotland are continuing to prepare in the US with 8 days to go until the start of the World Cup. Scotland midfielder John McGinn says the squad is in confident mood despite Billy Gilmour being ruled out of the tournament through injury.
1: Billy's a huge part of our group. He's a big part of the country moving forward. So we're devastated for him the same way we would be for any of us that missed out so late. So we're thinking of him. It's a little bit of a bittersweet taste in our mouth. But we now have to go and focus, enjoy it. And do ourselves proud.
0: Domestically in Scotland, Celtic have reportedly held talks with Robbie Keane to take over as their new manager. The news comes with Martin O'Neill still undecided whether to stay at the club. And in F1, Charles Leclerc has agreed a multi-year contract extension with Ferrari. The announcement comes ahead of his home race in Monaco.
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3: Seconds left in the game. Think Cloud have the ball in their own half. 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Beats one opponent with ease. 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See ya. Lays the ball off to the left. Gets it back. Into the box. Oh, pick that one out. Think Cloud have won again. 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
1: Protesters clashed with police in Southampton last night over the death of Henry Novak. Sir Keir Starmer's condemned the violence, which police say injured 11 officers and a police dog.
2: This is a time for serious work, not rage. Yeah. And let me be clear, we will ensure anyone found engaging in disorder meets the full force of the law, as we have done before.
1: 18-year-old Henry was arrested as he lay dying from stab wounds after he was accused of racism by his attacker. An investigation into the response is ongoing. The families of three Royal Navy personnel who died in a helicopter crash have been sent a personally signed message by the Princess of Wales. Kate, who is Commodore-in-Chief of the Fleet Air Arm, said she was saddened to hear of their deaths, which resulted from a crash just before 4 a.m. at Sowerton Down near Okehampton. She added, "William and I hold their families and friends in our hearts at this very difficult time." The survivors of an attack by paranoid schizophrenic Valdo Calacane have told the Nottingham Inquiry into the failings involved in the case they felt like an afterthought. Lucy Gormanley reports.
3: The victims, Wayne Birkitt and Sharon Miller, say they found it very difficult to hear the extent of failings by some of the public bodies that interacted with the triple killer. The University of Nottingham graduate fatally stabbed students Barnaby Webber and Grace O'Malley Kumar and grandfather Ian Coates on the 13th of June 2023. Greg Almond, who represents survivors, said they feel let down.
1: Tennis and Aryna Sabalenka says she feels like quitting the sport after a remarkable meltdown to lose to Diana Schneider in the French Open quarterfinals. The world number one was one set and 4-1 up, but won just one of the next 12 games to crash out of the tournament. And former Love Island star Olivia Attwood and George Clark are among those who've joined the lineup for the upcoming series of Celebrity Gogglebox, which starts on Friday. That's the latest from Radio News Hub. I'm Jonathan Deutsch.
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6: The Steve Bishop Show is ready to depart. Stand clear of the doors, please.

Bennett was Shelley from 1979 to 1992, with a bit of a gap in the middle as well, playing the freelancing layabout. Thames made 10 series of that.

You've joined me in time to hear birthday filers Junior Campbell, Tom Robinson, Tony Hadley, Curtis Mayfield, Susie Quattro, Denise Williams and Levi Stubbs. It's a Steve Bishop oldie that relives the theme to a BBC series that ran in the 70s and the single actually made our top 20 nearly 55 years ago. It's a bit classy and it's not something I'd usually play. A 90s track from a group who their best era really was in the 80s and affronted by a sassy red-headed Liverpool lass, stalled at twos 1959 and 1978.

Diana Ross, Candlewick Green, Spencer Davis Group, and then Glen Campbell. Well, we whizzed through those four, didn't we? Straight into the Stalled at Two Records.

0: Darts Say It's Raining.
1: Oh, yeah.
0: Well, it was September 1978. They were at number two with It's Raining. Commodores topped the charts then, Three Times a Lady. And before that, October 1959, we heard from the Everly Brothers, Till I Kissed You. They were at number two. And Bobby Darin topped the charts then with Mack the Knife. That makes up, we stood at two.

owner of the Lonely Hearts here on the Old Record Club with me, Steve Bishop. And we're getting ready for another birthday file. It's a mad, crazy, loopy one. We started after the Beach Boys.

0: This is Hull's 107 FM. Can you hear me, Mother?
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He was born on the very last day of May. Happy birthday, Junior Campbell. Actually born William Campbell Jr., 31st of May 1947 in Glasgow. Founding member, lead guitarist, pianist and singer with Scottish band Marmalade, writing many of their hits and pursuing a solo

0: in fact.
1: It was a moonlit night in old Mexico. I walked alone between some old adobe haciendas. Suddenly, I heard the plaintive cry of a young Mexican girl.

still sounds so good. I just wish it had been a much bigger hit. Happy birthday, Tom Robinson, born in Cambridge, 1st of June 1950. Singer-songwriter and bass guitarist with his band. Has been more of a radio presenter recently. 2468 Motorway is just one of his hits, and that was always my favourite of his. Up Against the Wall got to number 33 in May 1978. David Dundas, he was born 2nd of June in Oxford, 1945, musician and actor, known for his career in film and television scores after charting in 1976 with a song he co-wrote with Roger Greenaway for a denim jeans commercial. A subtle change of lyrics brought about a top five hit for Jeans On in Australia, Germany, South Africa and the UK, and it went top 20 in Canada and also in America.

are the original version. Remembering Chubby Tavares, born Anton Lee Tavares, Rhode Island, New England, on the 2nd of June 1944. He died just last November. With his brothers, they were the vocal siblings Chubby and the Turnpikes, and signed to Capitol Records in 1967, had a couple of local hits. Into the 70s, and a change to the family name Tavares brought regular American and UK R&B, pop and disco hits. Four UK top 10 hits here during their mid-decade peak. It Only Takes a Minute wasn't a hit here until there was a 1986 Ben Liebrand remix, and Take That covered it pretty well in 1992 as well. It's a great success. But that version got to number 10 in America and number 17 in Canada back in 1975. Tony Hadley, born in Islington, North London, on the 2nd of June 1960, lead vocalist with 80s new romantic group Spandau Ballet. They had 15 top 20 hits during their early 80s peak, including one number one. And this got to number 15 in October 1984, Highly Strung.

always feel hungry when I hear that song. It's craving for some Marmite on toast. Charles Miller, born in Kansas on the 2nd of June 1939. He died in 1980. He was only 41. Saxophonist and flautist for the multicultural Californian funk band War. And he provided lead vocal as well on their transatlantic hit Lowrider. Number 12 here, February 1976. A number 8 hit in Canada and number 7 in America. Jimmy Jones, another one with a birth date of the 2nd of June. Born in Birmingham, Alabama, 1937. And he died in 2012. 1960 was the year in the UK for this American singer. Handyman and Good Timing were big hits. And I Just Go For You got to number 35 here in September 1960.

The 3rd of June is Dan Hill's birthday. He was born in Toronto, 1954. He established himself as a songwriter who produced hit songs for artists such as George Benson and later Celine Dion. He co-wrote his international hit Sometimes When We Touch with the legendary Barry Mann, and here it got to number 13 in the UK charts in April 1978. You are-

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1: The survivors of an attack by paranoid schizophrenic Valdo Kalacane have told the Nottingham Inquiry they feel let down. Lucy Gormanly reports.
2: Greg Almond, who represents survivors Wayne Burkitt and Sharon Miller, said they found it very difficult to hear the extent of failings by some of the public bodies that interacted with the triple killer. The University of Nottingham graduates fatally stabbed students Barnaby Webber and Grace O'Malley Kumar and grandfather Ian Coates on the 13th of June 2023. Almond said his clients felt like an afterthought.
1: Yvette Cooper's defended the UK and France's proposed mission to secure the Strait of Hormuz once the Iran war ends, after US Secretary of State Marco Rubio called the plan a catch-22. The Foreign Secretary said the initiative has been discussed many times with the US and was part of an effort to offer support to vessels in the key global shipping lane, over which Tehran maintains its chokehold. A man who killed his pregnant girlfriend has been given a life sentence with a minimum of 31 years. Stephen McCullough staged a fake YouTube gaming live stream to provide an alibi while he murdered 32-year-old Natalie McNally in her home in 2022. Her father, Neil McNally, says him and his sons are serving a life sentence for their loss.
3: But hopefully it will serve to deter and to help stop violence against women and girls in this country.
1: McCullough from Lisburn in Northern Ireland was found guilty of the murder by a jury at Belfast Crown Court earlier this year. In tennis, women's world number one Arina Sabalenka lost the last 10 games of her match with Diana Schneider to crash out of the French Open at the quarterfinal stage. In a major meltdown, Sabalenka says she feels like quitting tennis. And the name and logo of the UK's Universal theme park has been unveiled as investments of £7.3 billion into the project were announced by the American company and the government. The theme park will be named Universal United Kingdom Resort, with enabling works on the Bedfordshire site currently in progress and construction soon to begin. That's the latest from Radio News Hub. I'm Jonathan Deutsch.
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1: Trucking on with the 3rd of June.

Ian Hunter, of course, born Ian Paterson in Oswestry, Shropshire, 3rd of June 1939, singer, musician, who fronted 70s rock group Mott the Hoople and charted as a solo artist as well. He's still recording. Well into his 80s, that was All the Way from Memphis, a song that he wrote, got to number 20, got to number 10 even in the UK charts in September 1973. Curtis Mayfield, another one with the birth date of the 3rd of June, born in Chicago 1942, died in 1999. Singer, songwriter, guitarist and producer. Move On Up, a 1971 top 20 hit, was his only solo UK breakthrough, but he had been in the successful American 60s group The Impressions, writing and taking lead vocal on the 1963 Billboard Hot 100 number 4, It's All Right.

Susie Quattro, born in Detroit, Michigan, 3rd of June, 1950. Singer, songwriter, bass guitarist and actress with sales of over 50 million, helped by her rock chicken leather look and great records. She had 9 top 30 hits in the 70s, including 2 number ones, and her latest album, Freedom, just came out last March. That was 48. Crash got to number 3 in the UK, August 1973. Denise Williams, also born 3rd of June, in Gary, Indiana. As June Chandler, 1950, one-time backing singer with Stevie Wonder's Wonder Love, she worked with producer Maurice White of Earth, Wind & Fire and had a solo number one hit in 1977 with Free. Her other charting singles include That's What Friends Are For, Let's Hear It For The Boy and Baby Baby, My Love's All For You. Temptress got to number 32 in November 1977.

Cliffy, another one. Cliff Bennett, born in Slough in Berkshire, 4th of June 1940. As frontman of the 60s British rhythm and blues soul and beat club The Rebel Rousers, who also included Chas and Dave as musicians, they had two top 10 hits, One Way Love in 1964 and 2 years later with the Paul McCartney written and produced Got to Get You Into My Life. 5th of June, happy birthday Richard Butler, born Kingston in Surrey in 1956. Singer-songwriter who fronted the 80s rock band Psychedelic Furs. Their minor 1981 hit Pretty in Pink was used by director John Hughes in the film of the same name. And follow-up hits that decade included Heaven. It's got to number 29 in April 84.

Remembering Tom Evans of Liverpool, born there 5th of June 1947, took his own life in 1983, aged just 36. Tragic. Singer and bass guitarist with predominantly Welsh rock band Badfinger, he co-wrote Harry Nilsson's hit Without You with bandmate Pete Ham and took lead vocal on the Paul McCartney produced and written, again, Come and Get It, that got to number 4 in February in 1970. At 6th of June, Levi Stubbs, born in Detroit 1936, he died in 2008. Baritone singer with Motown vocal group The Four Tops, taking lead vocal for all their classic recordings, and this has to be up there with the best of them. Their cover of If I Were a Carpenter got to number 7 here, March into April in 1968.

The late Peter Yarrow, who was the Peter Parts of Peter, Paul and Mary, he's got a birth date this week, Ronnie Wood and the late Charlie Watts of Rolling Stones, them two, Peter and Gordon's Peter Waller, Laurie Anderson, she was the woman that went, ha, ha, ha, ha, ha, ha, ha, oh, Superman. I really like that song, but apparently not many other people do, so I'm not allowed to play it. Bit of a shame. Junior Giscombe, he's got a birth date, and Gary U.S. Bonds, who was born Gary Levon Anderson in Jackson, Florida, 6th of June, 1939. Rhythm and blues, a rock and roll singer of the 60s, best remembered for his hits early in that decade, New Orleans and Quarter to Three. He had a resurgence in the early 80s when working with Bruce Springsteen, and here they are on Jolie Blom. Should have been bigger hits. Number 51 here, August 81. Did worse in the States. 65 out there. Cracking record, though. Once this is done, it'll be time for yet another world-famous Steve Bishop oldie.

As it sails away, classical music. It's the future. Used as the intro and outro to the Beeb TV drama The Aeneiden Line, which ran from 1971 to 1980 and starred Peter Gilmore, among many others. The piece of music is actually an excerpt from Cacciatore's opera Spartacus, the adagio of Spartacus and Phrygia, but you knew that. I know that. The Vienna Philharmonic Orchestra recorded it and Decca released it on the back of the launch of the TV show, and it sailed its way to number 15 in January 1972. In fact, it was quite a month for TV themes, as Sleepy Shores from ONMD, and there was also

0: Isaac Hayes' Shaft, John Barry's Persuaders, and Cilla Black singing her TV show theme, Something Tells Me. They were also in the charts about the same time as well. I'm just a mine of useless information, really, aren't I? Steve Bishopaldi, Vienna Philharmonic Orchestra there with the Oneidan Line theme. Did you like that, Pat?
1: It was awful. Oh. He was blind to her charms, impervious to her womanly wiles. Then she discovered Just Musk, the perfume with the provocative aroma, which has stimulated man's desire since time immemorial. The effect was startling. His animal passions aroused. She was powerless to resist. His muscular arms enfolded her softly yielding body. Oh, wow.
2: Just Musk by Lanzarote.
1: Shouldn't be allowed.
0: As you've known and loved.

There's a lady, I think she's either just finishing a tour or she's just starting a tour. It's one or the other. Barbara Dixon. Answer me, of course. I need to find out. I can't just leave everybody in limbo like that. Can I? I'll have a quick look on her website, find out what's going on. I know it's a farewell tour. Can't be a farewell tour. Come on, Barbara. We need you to keep touring as long as you can. Before that, it was Simon and Garfunkel with Homeward Bound. And now it's something rather nice from the 90s.

That was their last top 20 hit to date. I know it was definitely Topal's lead single from their third studio album, The Promise. Lead singer Carol Decker wrote Whenever You Need Me with bandmate Ron Rogers. Had a 6-week run in the singles charts, peaking at number 16 at the end of May 1991. This week's Nice in the 90s, Topal and Whenever You Need Me. Not played any Kevin Ayers for a long time. So let's put that right, shall we? Stranger in Blue Suede Shoes.

Rog. I did look on the Barbara Dixon website, and the tour dates in chronological order. She's got down here October, April and May, but it doesn't say what year. So, you know, I wish I hadn't said anything now. It's another cul-de-sac I seem to have wandered down. Time to get out of here, I think. Thanks for your listening. Back again, same time, same place next week. oldrecordclub@hotmail.co.uk for your emails. Going to finish with the Walker Brothers. Stay cool and ta-da.

and keep the ghost away. Now just beyond the darkest hour, and just behind the dawn.

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1: The survivors of an attack by paranoid schizophrenic Valdo Callacane have told the Nottingham Inquiry into the failings involved in the case that they felt like an afterthought. Lucy Gormley reports.
2: The victims, Wayne Burkitt and Sharon Miller, say they found it very difficult to hear the extent of failings by some of the public bodies that interacted with the triple killer. The University of Nottingham graduate fatally stabbed students Barnaby Webber and Grace O'Malley Kumar and grandfather Ian Coates on the 13th of June 2023. Greg Allman, who represents survivors, said they feel let down.
1: Sir Keir Starmer's condemned Russia's most recent bombardment of Ukraine and said Britain stands four square behind the war-torn nation as it seeks peace in his latest call with Volodymyr Zelensky. Prime Minister and the Ukrainian President spoke on Wednesday afternoon over the phone amid the ongoing conflict in the Eastern European nation. The UK and France's plan to secure the Strait of Hormuz has been defended by the Foreign Secretary Yvette Cooper. The US Secretary of State Marco Rubio called the plan a catch-22, but the Labour MP said the initiative has been discussed many times with the US and was part of an effort to offer support to vessels in the key global shipping lane, over which Tehran maintains its chokehold. The proposed mission is for once the Iran war ends. In cricket, England captain Ben Stokes says he's raring to go after recovering from a head injury. England host New Zealand at Lord's starting on Thursday morning in the first of a three-test series.
3: Obviously took a bit of a knock in the face, which was a bit of a setback, but thankfully came out pretty well from it. Could have been a lot worse. So really excited to get going. Been a long time coming. Yeah, chomping on the bit to get going.
1: And details of a new £7.3 billion theme park have been unveiled by the American company Universal and the government. Named Universal United Kingdom Resort, works have already begun on the Bedfordshire site, with construction to begin soon. That's the latest from Radio News Hub. I'm Jonathan Deutsch.
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0: Johnny and the Boys, back to 2004. 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Okay, let's get into our future greatest hits now.
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0: And first up, new from Charlie XCX.

So three new ones for you. Charlie XCX and rock music. And Shania Twain and her new song, Dirty Rosie. And Miranda Lambert has Crisco.

was a global hit for Lynn Barry in 1965. It was 1, 2, 3, and it wasn't until 22 years later that someone came up with another song of that name. Who was that? It was Gloria Estefan and the Miami Sound Machine in 1987.

0: Well, so far on this hour of the greatest hits of music, we started things off with Michael Jackson and Off the Wall. Then it was Razor Light and Golden Touch. And from the charts of 2026, Justin Bieber and Nicki Minaj and Beauty and a Beat. And then it was back to the 60s for Lynn Barry and 1-2-3 from 65. And from 1957, Buddy Holly and Every Day. And then from the charts of 2026, the brand new song from Kylie from the Netflix documentary of the same name. It is her brand new hit. It is Light Up. The greatest hits of
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0: Classic hits, classic moments. Plenty more to come. We have got some of the best of the last five decades.

Carrie Underwood and Something in the Water from 2014. Carrie, of course, serving as a judge on American Idol right now alongside Luke Bryan and Lionel Richie.

Oh, he was a bit of a one-hit wonder, wasn't he? Bill Lovelady from 1979 and Reggae For It Now. Before that, country star, country queen, Carrie Underwood, Something in the Water, back to 2004 for one of her biggest US hits. It's

Oh, there's a memory back to the 70s, back to 1977. The theme from the BBC's Seaside Special, Get a Little Sand Between Our Toes. Tony McCauley and the New Edition. Okay, let's do our Mystery TV theme tune. Do you have any idea what this is? This was a show that was broadcast in the 80s and 90s. Between 1986 and 1992, they made 7 series and 93 episodes of this. It's a UK drama series made for ITV, seen around the world. It was all about an ex-fireman, a motorcycle-obsessed small-time businessman who at the same time acts as a private investigator, bodyguard and general troubleshooter. The theme tune by Jim Diamond, Hi Ho Silver. But what is the TV show? Oh, come on, you can do it.

So do you know what our Mystery TV theme tune is yet? No one to talk to, I got no doubt. Have you figured it out? Jim Diamond sings the theme tune Hi-Ho Silver. To this show, which is made for ITV, it's a UK drama seen around the world, starring Michael Elphick, David Dacre, and later Neil Morrissey. It was all about an ex-fireman who was also a motorcyclist, a businessman, a private investigator, a bodyguard, and general troubleshooter. Oh yes, 93 episodes, 7 series between 86 and 1992. What was the show? Did you get it? It was Boone.

Ah, smooth sounds from 1975. The Blackbirds and Walking in Rhythm. So did you get our Mystery TV theme tune? It was Boone. Hi-ho, Silver.

So how many of those could you identify back to 1981 for Star Sound? And that was the ABBA medley, which was the follow-up to their first hit, which was just called Stars on 45.

first came out last year, but it's back in the charts of 2026. It's the title track from her album, Midnight Sun, from Zara Larsson. Well, catching up now with some more showbiz and celebrity stories, and Ed Sheeran has split from Warner Music after 15 years and will now release music independently through his own Gingerbread Man label. Ed says the move comes after major life changes. He wants a fresh direction after evolving from teenage pub performer into playing the world's biggest stadiums. Warner praised Ed's success and thanked him for their partnership. Christine Aguilera and Will Smith are set to headline one Philly Unity Concert for America, a huge free celebration marking the U.S.'s 250th anniversary in Philadelphia on July 4th. The six-hour event will also feature DJ Jazzy Jeff, Jill Scott, The Roots, and Seal, with organizers promising the biggest free concert ever staged across the U.S. And Jessie J says she's now cancer-free. After receiving her latest results, she underwent a mastectomy after being diagnosed with early-stage breast cancer back in 2025. Jessie, of course, rose to fame as a songwriter originally, writing hits like Party in the USA for Miley Cyrus, before launching her solo career in 2011 and becoming the first British female artist to have six top 10 hits from a

Oh, that's a song originally made famous by Elkie Brooks back in the late 70s. Sunshine After the Rain, the version by Berry from 1995. Quick look into the birthday file and let's say hello and happy birthday to Ian, to Ferelith, Paul, to Nick, to Gordon, also to Avi, Sonia, Steve, Andy and Glenn. And to you, if it's your birthday this week, what are you up to? Hope you're going to do lots of great stuff and, of course, have a giant slice of birthday cake.

0: It was global number one for New Zealand's OMC back in 1996. How bizarre. 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
2: The survivors of an attack by paranoid schizophrenic Valdo Kallikane have told the Nottingham Inquiry they feel let down. Lucy Gormanley reports.
3: Greg Almond, who represents survivors Wayne Burkitt and Sharon Miller, said they found it very difficult to hear the extent of failings by some of the public bodies that interacted with the triple killer. The University of Nottingham graduates fatally stabbed students Barnaby Webber and Grace O'Malley Kumar and grandfather Ian Coates on the 13th of June 2023. Almond said his clients felt like an afterthought.
2: Yvette Cooper has defended the UK and France's proposed mission to secure the Strait of Hormuz once the Iran war ends, after US Secretary of State Marco Rubio called the plan a catch-22. The Foreign Secretary said the initiative has been discussed many times in the US and was part of an effort to offer support to vessels in the key global shipping lane over which Tehran maintains its chokehold. A man who killed his pregnant girlfriend has been given a life sentence with a minimum of 31 years. Stephen McCullough staged a fake YouTube gaming live stream to provide an alibi while he murdered 32-year-old Natalie McNally in her home in 2022. Her father, Neil McNally, says him and his sons are serving a life sentence for their loss.
4: But hopefully it will serve to deter and to help stop violence against women and girls in this country.
2: McCullough from Lisbon in Northern Ireland was found guilty of the murder by a jury at Belfast Crown Court earlier in the year. The name and logo of the UK's Universal theme park have been unveiled as investments of £7.3 billion into the project were announced by the American company and the government. The theme park will be named Universal United Kingdom Resort, with enabling works on the Bedfordshire site currently in progress and construction soon to begin. Finally, cricket, and England captain Ben Stokes has defended Jofra Archer's decision to miss tomorrow's first test against New Zealand to play in the Indian Premier League. He said things could get messy if the situation is mishandled. That's the latest from Radio News Hub. I'm Jonathan Deutsch.
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9: James Ross! Now, James Ross is kicking off another hour of the greatest hits of music.

0: Oh, back to the glory days of Stock Aitken Waterman, 1989, Jason Donovan. And Every Day I Love You More. Well, plenty to come in the hour ahead. Lots of great music from the last 5 decades. Let's see what we can pull out of the bag for you. So what do we got? The best songs, the biggest songs. Just loads of great music and fabulous memories from back in the day. From the 50s to the 20s and everything in between. It's the greatest hits of music.
1: The greatest hits of music.
0: Oh, we're breathing some life into some of those archive recordings from back in the day. Still so much to come. Like this one.

Oh, goodness, there's one from the archive. Haven't heard that for a bit. 1974, top 10 for Redbone and Come and Get Your Love. Okay, let's do the movie minute now. Well, if you're looking for something to watch, then here are some of the films out there or streaming online right now. And starting with one of the greatest hits of the movies, and it is Hackers, the 1995 cybercrime thriller starring Johnny Lee Miller. A gifted young hacker is back after years of being banned from computers and is soon entangled in a dangerous corporate conspiracy. As rival hackers, viruses, and federal agents close in, curiosity and rebellion collide in Hackers. Well, coming up to date now, and 1 Mile is a new thriller starring Ryan Philippe. A former Special Forces soldier takes his daughter on a college tour that unexpectedly leads them to a dangerous off-grid community. What begins as routine soon becomes a fight for survival against unpredictable enemies. It is called 1 Mile. And Waste Man is the 2025 prison drama starring David Johnson. A prisoner nearing parole dreams of meeting the son he's never known and starting over with a clean slate. But as violence and power struggles erupt inside the prison walls, his hopes for freedom are suddenly put at risk. It is Waste Man. So 3 film selections for you. Hackers from 1995 starring Johnny Lee Miller. 1 Mile, the new thriller starring Ryan Philippe. And Waste Man, the prison drama from 2025 starring David Johnson.

They are bouncing back again. Brand new song for 2026, Duran Duran, with Nile Rodgers and Free to Love. It's the greatest hits of music. Okay, a song from Mel coming up. James Ross at greatesthitsandmusic.com. If you like

0: Well, so far on this hour of the greatest hits of music, we started off the sequence with Jason Donovan and Every Day I Love You More. Then it was Redbone from the 70s and Come and Get Your Love. And from the charts of 2026, Duran Duran and Nile Rodgers and Free to Love. We went back to 2022 for Lil Nas X and That's What I Want, to the 50s for Cliff Richard and Living Doll, and to the 60s for Jerry and the Pacemakers, I Like It. And this is the brand new song, the brand new hit from Gracie Abrams from the charts of 2026. It is Hit the Wall.
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0: Thrill was the album by Steely Dan from 1972, which contained that song, Reeling in the Years. But the guitar solo, not actually played by a member of Steely Dan, it was actually played by a session musician. He was Elliot Randall.
1: Why wait to say, at least I did it my way.

It was 2016 and quite an unusual track from Calvin Harris because it actually featured him singing on main vocals. My Way, just after his breakup with Taylor Swift.

Billy Joel was number one on the Billboard Hot 100 back in 1983. We tell her about it. We are playing the number ones and globally at the moment. Beauty and a Beat, Justin Bieber and Nicki Minaj. Number one on the Europe official Top 100. Also number one in Belgium and Germany. And number one at Eurovision.

Well, yes, it was number one at Eurovision. It won the contest. It's also, though, now number one on the Europe Official Top 100. It's number one in Bulgaria, its home market, and number one in Germany as well. Dara and Bangaranga. Elsewhere around the world, Choosing Texas from Ella Langley, number one in Australia, in New Zealand, in Canada, and the US. Okay, let's do a number one from 2023 now.

Yes, number one in 2023, Harry Styles, and As It Was. And our other number ones, number one at Eurovision, Bangaranga from Dara. And before that, from 83, Billy Joel, number one on the US Billboard Hot 100, and Tell Her About It.

love to play you something on an upcoming show. If you'd like to get in touch, James Ross at greatesthitsofmusic.com is how you can find me and Lucy. Greg has been in touch. This one is for Pat. Happy 25th wedding anniversary, Pat.

Phil Collins, I cannot believe it's true. Happy 25th wedding anniversary, Pat. That dedicated to you by Greg. What do you-

is the collaboration by Sabrina Carpenter together with Madonna. It is called Bring Your Love and comes from Madonna's forthcoming album Confessions 2. That, as Madonna says, dance music is definitely not dead. Posting disco-themed photos online, Madonna says maybe you're playing the wrong music, prompting speculation that she was responding to lyrics from Charlie XCX's new single Rock Music. Madonna's album is out July 3rd, reuniting her with her producer, Stuart Price. Elton John, Tom York and Calvin Harris were among the winners of the 2026 Ivor Novello Awards. Elton also became the Academy's first ever president, while George Michael received a posthumous honour. Other big winners included Sam Fender, Lily Allen and Rosalia during a star-packed celebration of songwriting and composing talents. And Rod Stewart is hinting his touring career could soon be winding down after suggesting his 2027 UK tour may be his last. Rod, who's now 81, is stressing, though, that he has no plans to retire completely and still loves making music. Previously, he said he's working on a covers album, a country record, and new material with The Faces.

3 months in the charts. Number one all over Europe. It was 1998 from the album Supernatural, Desiree and Life. Well, thanks to our producer and web guru Lucy, to our backroom team this time of Joe, Mark and Glenn. This is James Ross and I'll leave you today with a classic from Cat Stevens and hope you can join me again same time, same place for some more of the greatest hits of music. Have fun, take it easy and I'll see you then.

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1: Labour MP Jess Asato said she's suing Elon Musk's XAI over the design of its Grok chatbot tool after it was used to create fake images of her in a bikini. The Lowestoft MP said she filed a claim at the High Court on Wednesday in a bid to seek accountability for the design choices that allowed Grok to create such images. Sir Keir Starmer and regional mayors from across England will gather on Thursday to discuss how to take on the blockers stopping new homes and infrastructure from being built. Prime Minister warned that Britain cannot afford to give in to the naysayers and the blockers because it will cause detriment to the next generation. The RSC are pushing for tech that stops repeat speeders breaking the limit. Here's their spokesperson, Simon Williams.
2: And we know when you look at the data, there's some shocking figures. There are 117 drivers who've amassed more than 20 speeding points. And there are even two drivers who've got 43 and 45 points on their licence but are still behind the wheel legally.
1: The RSC have been consulting Parliament on the tech in a bid to tackle offenders who are still behind the wheel. A dolphin, a fox and a shark are among the animals that could appear on banknotes. In a consultation being launched, the Bank of England wants people to give their views on a selection of wildlife that will appear on the next series of 5, 10, 20 and 50 pound notes. Victoria Cleland is from the Bank of England.
3: So we wanted to make sure that they were species native to the UK, things that people could recognise, things that would symbolise the UK, but also trying to get a good mix of different types of animals, different types of movement to show on the banknotes, and also different habitats.
1: And in tennis, Aryna Sabalenka says she feels like quitting after a remarkable meltdown to lose to Diana Schneider in the French Open quarterfinals. The world number one was one set and 4-1 up, but won just one of the next 12 games to crash out of the tournament and said she'd never been in that position before. That's the latest from Radio News Hub. I'm Jonathan Deutsch.
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1: A Labour MP says she's suing Elon Musk's ex-AI after its chatbot tool Grok was used to create fake images of her. Jess Asato was shown in a bikini by Grok, and the Lovestoft MP said she filed a claim at the High Court on Wednesday. She's aiming to seek accountability for the design choices that allowed the tool to create such images. Those who stop new homes and infrastructure from being built will be the subject of a meeting between Sir Keir Starmer and the regional mayors from across England on Thursday. Prime Minister warned such actions will cause detriment to the next generation. Sir Keir said that Britain cannot afford to give in to the naysayers and the blockers. Repeat speeders could have tech fitted to their car that physically stops them from offending again. That's what the RAC are pushing for. In consultation with Parliament, they're asking for courts to have the power to sentence repeat offenders with these devices. Their spokesperson is Simon Williams.
2: The Stop Excessive Speeders campaign also have carried out research, and 8 in 10 drivers said they would support proposal for anyone caught excessively speeding to have one of these devices fitted to prevent them exceeding the limit again. So there seems a lot of public support from drivers.
1: A consultation to pick the animals featuring on new banknotes has been launched. The Bank of England say we can pick from animals native to the UK, ranging from sharks to butterflies. Victoria Cleland is the Bank of England spokesperson.
3: We're really keen to hear the public's views. We'll then review those, decide on the 4 animals that will be the key feature, and then we'll start designing them in alongside security features.
1: Tennis now, and women's world number one Aryna Sabalenka lost the last 10 games of her match with Diana Schneider to crash out of the French Open at the quarterfinal stage. Having a major meltdown, Sabalenka says she feels like quitting tennis. And finally, cricket, and England captain Ben Stokes has defended Jofra Archer's decision to miss Thursday's first test against New Zealand to play in the Indian Premier League. He said things could get messy if the situation is mishandled. That's the latest from Radio News Hub. I'm Jonathan Deutsch.
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8: Hello and welcome to Hull's very own Midnight Alternative. I'm Dean Reynolds, and among the rarely heard music and artists on the show tonight are David Thomas and Two Pale Boys, DJ Signify, Cindy Wilson, Comus, and Angster Zende Newbouton. Opening the show now are Mesh, This Is Who Says.

0: And she say no, she's going against nature. And any cat know you can't do that. Can't do that. Can't do that.
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10: Welcome back. As well as fronting the American new wave band Peri Ubu, David Thomas has released numerous records under his own name, with David Thomas and His Legs, David Thomas and the Wooden Birds, David Thomas and the Pedestrians. You get a picture. This next song is from his 2001 album Surf's Up, as David Thomas and Two Pale Boys. It's called Night Driving.

something's wrong. It's a case of cause and effect. The future unfolds to be the consequence of right now.

The map is a road. And the road is only a means to an end.

You are listening to The Midnight Alternative with me, Dean Reynolds. Now on the show, from the Australian underground electronic scene of the early 1980s, are a band with the wonderfully quirky name Bring Philip. This is Firetruck.

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2: Welcome back. And if you've just joined us, you're in the right place for some rarely heard music and sounds. The next artist could easily be described as commish royalty. This is Soe So-So by Cluster.